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10: What's going on, fellow sports fans? It's Andy West. Let's look back on this day in sports history, August 25th. We'll start off in 1985. New York's Dwight Gooden became the youngest pitcher ever to win 20 games with a Mets 9-3 win over the San Diego Padres. Gooden, at age 20 years, 9 months, and 9 days, was 1 month younger than Bob Feller, who won 20 games in 1939. Jumping ahead, today in 2006, Alfonso Soriano became the 40th player in Major League history and the fastest ever to reach 200 home runs and 200 steals for his career. Soriano walked in the third inning of Washington's 7-6 win over Atlanta and stole second to reach 200 in that category. He already had 203 career home runs. And today in 2011, the New York Yankees became the first team in Major League Baseball history to hit 3 grand slams in one game, with Robinson Cano, Russell Martin, and Curtis Granderson connecting in a 22-9 pounding of the Oakland Athletics.
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11: You are not going to want to miss this. 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And Amanda Knox joins Bobby Cass to talk about surviving prison and life nearly 20 years after being wrongfully accused.
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12: 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I'm Tom Rigotti. We now know the cause of death for country music legend Dolly Parton. Her publicist

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15: What's going on, fellow sports fans? It's Andy West. Let's look back on this day in sports history, August 25th. We'll start off in 1985. New York's Dwight Gooden became the youngest pitcher ever to win 20 games with a Mets 9-3 win over the San Diego Padres. Gooden, at age 20 years, 9 months, and 9 days, was 1 month younger than Bob Feller, who won 20 games in 1939. Jumping ahead, today in 2006, Alfonso Soriano became the 40th player in Major League history and the fastest ever to reach 200 home runs and 200 steals for his career. Soriano walked in the third inning of Washington's 7-6 win over Atlanta and stole second to reach 200 in that category. He already had 203 career home runs. And today in 2011, the New York Yankees became the first team in Major League Baseball history to hit 3 grand slams in one game, with Robinson Cano, Russell Martin, and Curtis Granderson connecting in a 22-9 pounding of the Oakland Athletics.
14: Now you know, today in sports history on iHeartRadio.

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9: What's going on, fellow sports fans? It's Andy West. Let's look back on this day in sports history, August 25th. We'll start off in 1985. New York's Dwight Gooden became the youngest pitcher ever to win 20 games with a Mets 9-3 win over the San Diego Padres. Gooden, at age 20 years, 9 months, and 9 days, was 1 month younger than Bob Feller, who won 20 games in 1939. Jumping ahead, today in 2006, Alfonso Soriano became the 40th player in Major League history and the fastest ever to reach 200 home runs and 200 steals for his career. Soriano walked in the third inning of Washington's 7-6 win over Atlanta and stole second to reach 200 in that category. He already had 203 career home runs. And today in 2011, the New York Yankees became the first team in Major League Baseball history to hit 3 grand slams in one game, with Robinson Cano, Russell Martin, and Curtis Granderson connecting in a 22-9 pounding of the Oakland Athletics.
0: Now you know, today in sports history on iHeartRadio.
10: Fox News, I'm Ted Lindner. The death of country music superstar Dolly Parton, confirmed to have resulted after a brief battle with cancer.
11: Born on January 19th, 1946, in Pittman Center, Tennessee, Parton was the fourth of 12 kids. She grew up in a one-room cabin out in the Smoky Mountains, and she made her first appearance on the Grand Ole Opry at only 13 years old.
10: Fox's Alexis McAdams. Dolly Parton was 80 years old. Multiple states holding runoff elections tonight in South Carolina. Senator Darlene Graham has won the Republican nomination runoff against Congressman Ralph Norman. She'll now take on Democrat Annie Andrews in November.
12: Thank you, Lindsay, for your service to South Carolina and to this country. It's just not the same without you here.
10: Graham took over the Senate seat for her late brother, Lindsey Graham, who died back in mid-July. America's listening to Fox News.

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11: Moves on. I'm Ted Lindner, Fox News. Multiple states holding runoff elections tonight. In South Carolina, Senator Darlene Graham has won the Republican nomination runoff against Congressman Ralph Norman.
12: Our victory would not have been possible without you, and we are truly grateful. South Carolina is truly Trump country.
11: Graham will now take on Democrat Annie Andrews in November. Graham took over the senator's seat for her late brother, Lindsey, who, of course, died back in mid-July.

0: Here's something for you to build up that immune system.
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2: Whether it's physical activity, obesity, diet, smoking, low on hormones, stress, sleep disorders, or your age can be supported by reducing inflammation and aiding the body to heal itself appropriately. 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
0: And welcome back. George Norrie along with Mark Seifer as we talk about Tesla, Wizard at War. Tell me about the title of your book, Mark. Mark, are you with us? He has disappeared. We'll try to get him back for you and get him back. And if not, we'll do good old open lines here on Coast to Coast. But we're talking about the life of Nikola Tesla, Serbian-American engineer, futurist, and inventor. And he's known for his contributions to the design of the modern alternating current. The guy was without a doubt, he was a genius.

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13: Of death announced. I'm Sue Guzman, Fox News. The world today remembering country music legend and global icon Dolly Parton. Legendary singer, actress, and philanthropist died today at the age of 80. Her publicist announcing tonight that she passed away in a Nashville hospital following a brief battle with cancer. Fox's Mike Emanuel has more.
14: Dolly Parton was a beloved figure, passing away today at age 80. Known for being a prolific singer, songwriter, philanthropist, and actress during a seven-decade career, Dolly Parton inspired multiple generations of artists and fans. It was known she had been dealing with some health issues, but Dolly told People magazine last Friday there were still so many things she wanted to achieve. Her nephew made the announcement this afternoon.
15: Rest in peace, Aunt Dolly, Aunt Granny, Gigi. May God bless Dolly Parton, and may God bless you all. She will always love you.
14: Dolly Parton had more than 60 albums and at least 24 number one hits. She was known for her bold fashion and remarkable personality.
13: Darlene Graham has won the Republican nomination for Senate in South Carolina's special primary election.
16: I want to thank President Trump for all of his support and his endorsement. Mr. President, Lindsey truly loved you and viewed you as one of his closest friends. I appreciate that bond and appreciate all that you've done for our country.
13: Graham, who had been serving as senator after being appointed to replace her late brother Lindsey Graham, defeated Congressman Ralph Norman in that runoff and will take on Democrat Annie Andrews in November. Long lines reported outside gas station in Iran's capital as people rush to fill their tanks amid fuel shortages and fears of higher prices. This amid new U.S. sanctions. Some drivers waiting 2 hours or more. 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
13: The man wanted for allegedly terrorizing residents and visitors in Philadelphia while wearing a Chucky character mask has been arrested in Las Vegas. An active warrant had been issued for Zymir Hughes for aggravated assault and allegedly terrorizing citizens and disrupting the peace in Philadelphia's downtown area and recording the interactions on his cell phone. Hughes is currently being held at the Clark County Detention Center in Las Vegas as he awaits extradition back to Philadelphia. Canada today striking back at the U.S. announcing retaliatory tariffs on about $20 billion worth of American goods. The duties announced Tuesday include steel, dairy products, appliance, and farm equipment, as the trade war between the once friendly neighbors escalated sharply. New tariffs extended, though, well beyond industrial goods, hitting everyday purchases as well, such as seafood, cheese, clothing, cosmetics, and even toilet paper. The National Guard is pulling out of New Orleans. Details from Fox's Tom Graham.
19: The Louisiana National Guard is ending its eight-month deployment on the streets of New Orleans. In December, 350 troops were sent to the city's French Quarter to ramp up security after a previous attack on Bourbon Street during 2025 New Year's celebrations. Republican Governor Jeff Landry requested the deployment following President Trump's high-profile use of National Guard troops in several Democrat-led cities. The deployment was initially expected to end following Mardi Gras in February, but was extended until this month. The Louisiana Guard says they assisted in 4,000 patrols. Tom Graham, Fox News.
13: The U.S. military attacking a boat suspected of being used to smuggle drugs into the Caribbean Sea today, killing four people. This latest attack bringing the number of people who have been killed in boat strikes by the U.S. military to at least 227 in 68 strikes. The Trump administration began targeting those it calls narco-terrorists almost a year ago. I'm Sue Guzman. This is Fox News.
20: A beloved Texas State Fair tradition is making prices a little easier on the wallet this fall. Fletcher's Original Corny Dogs said that every corny dog on its fairgrounds menu will stay under $10. That price cap includes the chocolate dog, which just took home top sweet honors at the Big Tex Choice Awards. Organizers say the price cap joins cheaper parking and admissions discounts to make a day at Fair Park easier on family budgets. Small robots will soon patrol certain sidewalks in Universal City as part of the city's effort to evaluate accessibility and support compliance with the Americans with Disabilities Act. The data will help officials create a record of pedestrian infrastructure and identify areas where improvements may be needed. The robots will measure sidewalk width, slopes, curb ramp geometry, and other features that can affect accessibility. The information will be mapped and analyzed to help engineers and planners prioritize future sidewalk projects. I'm Joe Moreno.
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0: 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I'm just really confused about what happened that day.
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8: 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Those men, trusted educators, football coaches, and twins, are now facing more than 50 charges related to alleged child sex abuse. So why did it take so long? This is a story about a group of women who say they survived the abuse, who took matters into their own hands and are still fighting for the girls they used to be.
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8: They're telling their story in a new season of Dig, coming soon from the Kentucky Center for Investigative Reporting.
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15: She will now take on Democrat Annie Andrews in November. Graham taking over the Senate seat for her late brother, Lindsey Graham, who died back in July. Tributes pouring in on Tuesday with news that country legend Dolly

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18: News, I'm Ted Lindner. Country music legend Dolly Parton has died in a Nashville hospital after a brief battle with cancer. Parton was 80 years old. Tributes poured in from across the country following the news. President Trump ordering American flags to be flown at half staff for a week. South Carolina Senator Darlene Graham wins her party's nomination for Senate Tuesday night, defeating Congressman Ralph Norman. Speaking to reporters, she thanked President Trump.
19: Lindsey truly loved you and viewed you as one of his closest friends. I appreciate that bond and appreciate all that you've done for our country. Our victory would not have been possible without you, and we are truly grateful.
18: Yes. Graham faces Democrat nominee Annie Andrews in November. America's listening to Fox News.

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14: 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Tributes pouring in following the death of music legend Dolly Parton at the age of 80. Actor James Woods on Fox's Hannity.
15: I always say about her that she, when people would ask me, what's Dolly like? I said, think of everything you like about her. Everything, all her charm, her beauty, her beautiful music, her kind words, her wicked sense of humor. Multiply it by 10 and you're getting there.
14: Parton's publicist said she died following a short battle with cancer. South Carolina Senator Darlene Graham defeating Congressman Ralph Norman in a runoff election to succeed her late brother Lindsey.
16: Our victory would not have been possible without you, and we are truly grateful. Yes. South Carolina is truly Trump country.
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discounts to make a day at Fair Park easier on family budgets. Small robots will soon patrol certain sidewalks in Universal City as part of the city's effort to evaluate accessibility and support compliance with the Americans with Disabilities Act. The data will help officials create a record of pedestrian infrastructure and identify areas where improvements may be needed. The robots will measure sidewalk width, slopes, curb ramp geometry, and other features that can affect accessibility. The information will be mapped and analyzed to help engineers and planners prioritize...

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7: It's 14 till. America in the Morning continues. A scene of horror in Billings, Montana, where a man who returned to his family's weekly dinner killed eight of his relatives, including four kids, before setting the house they were in on fire. More on the story from Sue Aller.
8: Sunday dinner turned into a devastating family massacre in Billings, Montana, where eight relatives, including four children, were killed. Police say the victims represented four generations of a blended family, ranging from a great-grandmother in her 90s to a seven-year-old girl. Authorities say the suspect also died from a self-inflicted gunshot wound. Sheriff Kent O'Donnell said on Nonstop Local News that the investigation is ongoing.
9: We have multiple victims and a suspect that has been identified. We're in the process of examining the scene.
8: Authorities say 44-year-old Alan Smith is accused of the killings before setting the home on fire. A family member says Smith's parents had recently asked him to move out, and he returned during the family's weekly dinner. Authorities say 12-year-old Charlotte Gakir called 911 to try to save her family. Billings Fire Chief Matt Hoppel also spoke with Nonstop Local News and says firefighters could not operate normally until officers secured the active shooter scene.
10: The delay and limited access presented significant challenges. Fire conditions continued to worsen, and the residents ultimately became heavily involved and was consumed by fire.
8: Police have not yet released a specific motive. I'm Sue Aller.
7: He renamed the Gulf of Mexico to the Gulf of America, and now, with a trade war with Canada in full force, could one of the Great Lakes be next? Correspondent Mike Hempen reports on a potential Lake Ontario name change.
11: President Trump says he's considering changing the name of Lake Ontario to Lake America. This comes as the trade war between the U.S. and Canada intensifies. In a post on social media, the president says the change would be because, quote, we don't expect to be doing much business with Ontario any longer. This change would be similar to Trump's unilateral action last year by executive order to rename the Gulf of Mexico the Gulf of America. Canada is expected to retaliate after the Trump administration enacted 50% tariffs on $20 billion worth of Canadian goods after talks between the countries broke down. Mike Hempen, Washington.
7: Central Intelligence Agency Director John Ratcliffe made a secret visit to Moscow. The Wall Street Journal is reporting that the CIA chief's visit comes as the U.S. struggles to end Russia's invasion of Ukraine and the Kremlin's close ties to Iran. But the reason for the visit wasn't immediately clear. Russia is not acknowledging the visit, which lasted 4 hours. The U.S. and Russia have maintained a working relationship during the Ukraine and Iran wars. Japan is moving to settle stock and government bond trades instantly using blockchain, but it could take until the next decade to arrive. The new old tech guy Chuck Palm explains.
12: If you've ever sold a stock, you know you don't get that money that second. That trade goes through, and then you wait a day or so for the cash. It could be worse. In Japan, they wait at least 2 days. And Japan has decided they're done waiting. Japan's Nikkei newspaper reported Wednesday that the Financial Services Agency and the Ministry of Finance, plus the Bank of Japan, are forming a study group with the big banks. Their plan is to settle stock trades and government bonds instantly on a blockchain. hold on, before everybody groans, no one is selling you a coin here. This is the part that matters. Why does it take days at all? It's because of paper. In 1968, Wall Street was still moving stock certificates by hand, and the volume had buried them. The New York Stock Exchange closed every Wednesday for the back half of that year so the clerks could catch up. That's $4 billion in trades that sat unprocessed. Certificates got lost and some got stolen. But the fix was simple, a central vault created in 1973. And the weight that we still live with is the ghost of that paper jam. This won't happen tomorrow. They're talking about 2027 or early 2030. The story really isn't about blockchain. It's about the lag time that still plagues banks today. Follow the new old tech guy on X at Chuck Palm.
7: 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Here's Robert Workman.
13: Busy baseball Tuesday. The White Sox scored six times in the first inning off Jacob deGrom and ripped the Rangers 11-7. Tristan Peters had a two-run double in the middle of that outburst and later added a solo homer. Mariners flattened the Phillies 4-1. After going yard in his last three trips to the plate on Monday, Cal Raleigh made it four straight homers, his first time up last night. Royals won their ninth game in a row, beating the Blue Jays 5-3. A three-double, five RBI night for Jose Ramirez led the Guardians to an 8-6, 10-inning victory over the Angels. That's six straight dubs for Cleveland. Jared Duran's grand slam in the 11th gave the Red Sox a 7-3 win over the Marlins. Interim manager Chad Tracy on that big swing.
14: Left on left, nice short approach. Looked very much like he was just trying to get a good swing off and put the ball in play. Got a hanging breaking ball and smoked it.
13: Mickey Gasper had a pair of solo shots. Boston has won five straight. Braves halted the Dodgers' six-game win streak 4-3. Ozzie Albies singled in the tie-breaking run in the 8th. Diamondbacks were down 4-0 in the 8th, but came back to edge the Cubs 5-4. Pinch hitter Ryan Waldschmidt launched a two-run tater in the night to win it. Orioles scored eight times in the 5th, using that snowman to bury the Cardinals 13-1, led by the polar bear Pete Alonso with four hits, including a homer and four RBI. Giants over the Reds 3-1. Rafael Devers went deep for the second straight night. Rockies snapped a seven-game rock slide with a 3-1 win over the Nationals. Hunter Goodman back from the injured list with his 35th homer. Tigers deflected the Rays 4-1 to stop a six-game skid. Pirates blanked the Padres 1-0. Paul Skenes and company with a three-hitter. Michael King tossed seven scoreless for the Dads, but Neil Cruz connected off Mason Miller with two out in the 9th. That's the first dinger off the All-Star Fireballer since last August. Wins for the Astros, Mets, and A's. That's Wednesday Sports.
7: Thank you, sir. 7 till. A final send-off to country music royalty when America in the Morning continues after these messages.
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7: Five till. Welcome back. You're with America in the Morning. It appears Americans are losing confidence in the economy. Correspondent Jennifer King reports on the latest measure of consumer confidence.
5: The Consumer Confidence Index dropped this month, dipping 0.8 points to a lukewarm 89.4 in August. Compare that to early 2025, when readings were consistently over 100. The Conference Board report shows Americans' confidence in the economy is at its lowest level in 7 months. Chief economist Dana Peterson says respondents' views of present business conditions improved, but their outlook for the near-term future soured. Respondents cited elevated prices in general and oil, gas, and groceries specifically, along with concerns about war, trade, and jobs. I'm Jennifer King.
7: A federal judge on Tuesday blocked Ohio from requiring proof of citizenship when registering to vote at motor vehicle offices. It's a blow to Republicans who've pushed to tighten voter ID requirements ahead of the midterms. In his opinion, U.S. District Judge Solomon Oliver Jr. said that Ohio's process for registering voters at the Bureau of Motor Vehicles requires residents to produce more documentation than what is required by the National Voter Registration Act, a federal law passed in 1993 that requires states under most circumstances to allow people to register to vote when applying or renewing a driver's license. Ohio's Secretary of State announced the Buckeye State will immediately appeal the ruling. Shifting gears from the movie studios in Hollywood to the music studios of Nashville, the world is mourning the loss of country music legend Dolly Parton, whose impoverished upbringing led to her becoming a star on the concert stage and big screen as a businesswoman and philanthropist who passed away following a brief battle with cancer at the age of 80. We thank Benstown Media for the tribute to Dolly Parton.
24: The world is mourning the loss of the legendary singer, songwriter, and entertainer, Dolly Parton, who has died at the age of 80.
25: I think of myself as an artist, but it never takes away from who I am as a person.
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24: A member of the Country Music Hall of Fame and Rock and Roll Hall of Fame, Dolly won 11 Grammys, sold more than 100 million records, and became a successful actress, businesswoman, and philanthropist. We remember Dolly Parton.
7: That's our show for today, Wednesday, August 26th, 2026. America in the Morning is produced by Jeff McKay. I'm John Trout. This is Westwood One.
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6: From heartfelt songs to loving philanthropy, Dolly changed the world. People everywhere are mourning the loss of superstar Dolly Parton.
26: Jolene, Jolene, I'm begging of you, please don't take my man.
6: Her representatives revealed the globally successful singer, actor, businesswoman, and philanthropist died yesterday in Tennessee after a brief battle with cancer.
8: Dolly became one of the most successful entertainers of all time, writing thousands of songs, including Jolene and 9 to 5. She'd won several accolades, including 10 Grammys. She even graced the big screen.
26: Am I interrupting something? No, I'm just screaming at my husband. I can do that anytime.
8: Dolly always found a way to give back. One of her biggest accomplishments outside of music was her Imagination Library, giving hundreds of millions of free books to kids. It was a tribute to her father, who never learned to read or write.
6: Fox's Madeline Rivera, Dolly Parton was 80 years old. Trump-backed U.S. Senator Darlene Graham won the Republican primary runoff against Congressman Ralph Norman to advance in the general election. She paid tribute to her late brother, U.S. Senator Lindsey Graham, whose seat she's seeking to hold for a full term.
9: Our state and nation are much better and safer because of him.
6: Graham will face pediatrician Democrat Annie Andrews in November. South Carolina has not elected a Democrat senator since 1998. Canada strikes back in the trade war with President Trump, slapping tariffs on $20 billion worth of U.S. goods. Those duties hit everything from steel and farm equipment to cheese and cosmetics and motorcycles and even toilet paper, some as high as 50%. And stock futures are mixed after finishing yesterday higher as tech and chip stocks rebounded. S&P futures down 4 and Dow futures are up 37. 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
6: Closing arguments may begin tomorrow in the case of a Massachusetts woman who claims postpartum psychosis caused her to strangle her three young children to death. Fox's Brian Yenis has more from the courthouse in Plymouth, Mass.
35: The prosecution's last witness, FBI psychiatrist Dr. Gregory Sathoff, has treated thousands of psychosis patients. He suggested he's never seen a case like Clancy's, calling her claims that a male voice commanded her to kill her three children very unusual.
6: A man killed eight family members, including four children, during a Sunday dinner near Billings, Montana. The family member says that 44-year-old Alan Smith returned home after his parents asked him to move out and opened fire, killing relatives spanning four generations. In more primary election action, a retired teacher with the same name as an incumbent advances in the U.S. Senate race in Alaska.
36: Republican Daniel J. Sullivan, who goes by Dan Sullivan, has won a spot in the general election for U.S. Senate. The results of the August 18th primary taking until Tuesday to become clear. The November matchup is a ranked choice contest. The incumbent Senator Dan S. Sullivan and Democrat former Representative Mary Peltola have also advanced. President Trump endorsed the incumbent Senator Dan Sullivan for re-election and called the other Sullivan's candidacy an attempt to trick voters. It is still too early to determine, though, who will fill the fourth and final slot in the Senate general election race. Sue Guzman, Fox News.
6: The next tropical storm that develops in the Atlantic this hurricane season will be named Dolly, but it's not connected to Dolly Parton's death. Her name was already on the annual list prepared by the World Meteorological Organization. Still, it is a fitting tribute to a woman who took the world by storm. I'm Carmen Roberts, and this is Fox News.
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29: Later, Mike Rogers has the other side of the news. Adam C. is at the TSN Sports Desk. Good Wednesday morning. I'm Kristen Yates. Leading our news this morning, a death that has saddened many across the country. Fans of Dolly Parton, who passed away yesterday at age 80, gathering by her star on the Hollywood Walk of Fame in Los Angeles.
30: She came from nothing and was able to overcome so many trials, and I think that she was able to show that with her presence and continued to give such love to everyone in the world. And she just remained super humble and was very inspiring.
29: Dolly was famous for her humility and modesty. Her funeral expected to be equally modest. President Trump calling Parton one of the greatest country singers and far beyond ever in a social media post reacting to her passing. A couple in Austin promises their tributes to Dolly Parton will continue.
31: Michael and Tanita Harpel's Vinyl Beauty Bar is a salon, spa, cocktail lounge, and is heavily inspired by the late iconic superstar. Inside, there's a larger-than-life-size Dolly mural, decorations, her vinyl records, and other Dolly goodies. Tanita fronts a Dolly tribute band, the Dolly Patrons. The salon hosted a blowout Dolly Parton birthday party on Dolly's 80th, January 19th, complete with a Dolly Parton variety and tribute show, a bake-off, a look-alike, and a wig snatching contest.
33: So I just brought all my Dolly wigs and I just let everybody kind of have fun, and you just kind of like try to pull off someone else's wig with one hand behind you, and it's a lot of fun.
31: Michael says Dolly radiated love.
37: It was definitely a dream of ours for her to see our space, you know, build it and she will come type of thing. And fortunately, that day didn't come.
31: They are planning a memorial show and benefit for a nonprofit next month. Barbara Schwartz, TSN News.
29: In other news this morning, more than 50,000 acres have been blackened in Jack and Palo Pinto counties as the Ross Fire is still far from contained. The flames are chewing through some of North Texas's prime ranch land, forcing landowners to evacuate themselves and their livestock.
38: Katie Dean was among them. She evacuated before dawn, getting her family and livestock, including 60 goats, out of harm's way.
39: It keeps shifting.
38: For Dean, the animals she was trying to save are also her livelihood.
39: It's always been my biggest fear that fire takes my house or my animals or whatever.
38: For others, the fire has already taken something they can't replace. Worth Ranch, the historic Boy Scout camp in Palo Pinto County suffered catastrophic damage.
29: It's KXTV's Meredith Yeomans. While the Worth Ranch property damage is extensive, there were no scouts or campers on the ground as the fire came through, and all staffers did get out ahead of the flames. The latest poll out of the University of Texas is more good news for James Tallarico in the race against Republican Ken Paxton.
0: 42% of likely Texas voters say they prefer James Tallarico for Senate. 39% say they plan to vote for his Republican opponent, Ken Paxton. That's according to UT's Texas Politics Project. There, Jim Henson says about three times as many independents said they preferred Tallarico. But the problem for Paxton might be Republicans.
1: Paxton, not struggling, but still probably bearing some of the scars of a very long and divisive primary and runoff, has only locked up about 79% of Republicans.
0: The big number being 14% undecided, meaning plenty of votes still out there. Inflation is their top issue at 19%. In Austin, Chris Fox, TSN News.
29: Current Texas Senator Ted Cruz is once again hinting about future plans.
2: In an interview with MS Now, Cruz made it abundantly clear he will be running for president again. The Republican said there's going to be a discussion in the party about who they are.
3: I'll certainly be part of the discussion because I care deeply about economically. I think we should be a conservative party.
2: Cruz is a lawyer by trade, but shot down suggestions that he could instead be a Supreme Court justice. He says that President Trump asked him three times if he wanted to be nominated, and three times he said no. In San Antonio, Michael Board, TSN News.
29: SpaceX is taking the blueprint it built in South Texas and plans to supersize it in Louisiana. The company announcing a $100 billion Starbase Louisiana on 125,000 acres near Pecan Island along the Gulf Coast. That's about 100 miles east of Port Arthur. SpaceX says it will eventually be their largest launch facility and the largest in the world. The company's existing Starbase near Boca Chica in Cameron County remains the center for Starship development. Army soldiers at Fort Bliss in El Paso are moving into brand new 3D printed barracks. Colonel Michael Soika says they needed the extra space.
8: Yeah, been more folks down here for the Joint Task Force Southern Border and other missions meant that we were stretched a little bit on our barracks capacity.
29: He says by using 3D printing tech, the dorms were built three times faster than standard military construction. Instead of stacking cinder blocks, a robot squirts a rope of concrete mix to build the main structural walls. The price tag for the dorms came in around 10% cheaper than traditional cost. It's time now this morning for our app of the day. Here's David Rankin.
9: 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This is an app for parents to stay connected with their kids' schools. 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These messages can be translated into more than 190 different languages. It also allows you to keep up with your kids through messages while they're at school, and they can talk to you. Teachers can communicate directly with the parents. Coaches can keep up with their teams. It'll keep you up to date on any security issues the school might be dealing with. Get all the updates about school and photos. 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I'm David Rankin, TSN News.
29: Still to come.
25: Heat warnings are gone, but a lot of areas still have advisories for heat in place. Plus, some of you may see some rain over the next couple of days. I'm meteorologist Dan Brunoff. Weather Channel.
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29: Welcome back to Texas in the Morning. It's time now for a look at today's weather. Here's TSN Chief Meteorologist Dan Brunoff.
25: Well, thank you so much and good morning, everyone. We have a few showers on radar right now, a couple approaching Vega and also, the Amarillo area out west of Amarillo on Interstate 40 coming out of New Mexico. A few leftover showers along 287 from Clarendon, Chillicothe, and down close to Childress. So a few showers have developed in east and northeast Texas, east of the Dallas-Fort Worth area. And they pretty much stretch from the Palestine area, Tyler, Longview, up around Texarkana and Paris. A few light showers across the northern hill country north of Interstate 10, and that's about it. But we do have a weak cold front that's moving through the panhandle right now. It's 66 pleasant degrees in Dalhart right now. It's dropped to 69 in Amarillo with a north wind gusting to 15. Cold front approaching Wichita Falls right now. And again, backing into the low rolling plains into the Lubbock area and around Midland, Odessa. This front will continue to slide southeast through the day today. It's not a big front, but it will shift the winds to the north. Hopefully, it'll reverse the fire there in the parts of Jack and Palo County, the Ross Fire that's burned tens of thousands of acres. Slowly trying to get this thing under control, but when you get a north wind, it kind of burns back on itself. So that'll really help try to contain this this devastating wildfire. All right, rain chances. Today, there is a chance. Yeah, I said there is a chance. The showers and storms across the panhandle right now, which will weaken as they head into the northern big country, will redevelop along this front as it comes through Abilene and Dallas and Fort Worth here a little after the noon hour. But the heating won't occur until later on today. So I think the best chances for scattered showers and storms, again, will be in East Texas, scattered, very isolated across Central Texas. Another batch will move out of eastern New Mexico and work its way into the South Plains and the Permian Basin later on, late this afternoon and evening through the overnight hours. And these showers and storms in East Texas will head towards the upper Texas coast, College Station, Houston, Beaumont, Vidor, Orange. You may see some rain by early tomorrow morning. Another weak disturbance comes through the panhandle. Tomorrow afternoon will produce showers and storms, mainly along and south of Interstate 20, from Midland, south of Abilene, towards San Angelo, Brownwood, down towards San Antonio and Austin. And these showers may make it all the way down close to Victoria and Del Rio. Otherwise, high pressure builds back across the state as we head towards the weekend. Rain chances pretty much shut off. High temperatures will be slightly above 100 degrees in the northern half of the state, 105 in deep South Texas. I'm meteorologist Dan Brunoff in the TSN Forecast Center.
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2: Today. I'm Adam C. with your Texas in the Morning Sports Report. The Texas Rangers got battered around in their loss against the Chicago White Sox last night. Final score, 11-7. It was a rough start for Jacob DeGrom, who gave up 6 runs in the first inning. He finished his night with 8 runs given up on 8 hits in 3 2/3 innings pitched. Despite the Rangers cutting the deficit to 3 in the 6th inning, they couldn't complete the rally for the win. Skip Schumacher spoke after the game on what went wrong in the loss.
16: Tough first inning all the way around, unfortunately. They put together some good at-bats against DeGrom, had some defensive miscues early on, and thought they did a good job, you know, the other side with, really not swinging and missing against DeGrom's usually really good slider. So a couple walks added on and a couple timely hits, and, you know, we put some, you know, a good offense, attack against them as well, and proud of the fight back, obviously, but we just couldn't keep them there, and they just kept tacking on runs, and it was tough to fight back after that.
2: The Rangers play the rubber game of the series against the White Sox tonight. First pitch at 6:40, coverage on the Rangers Sports Network. The Houston Astros won a barn burner of a game last night against the New York Yankees. Final score, 9-7. Yainer Diaz got the scoring started in the second inning with his first of 2 solo home runs.
17: His first pitch, and Yainer hits it high in the air and deep to left field. Back is Bellinger, onto the warning track, looking up. See you later!
2: Call courtesy of Robert Ford and the Astros Radio Network. Both teams went back and forth, and the Astros found themselves trailing 6-5 heading into the 8th inning. Diaz tied it with his second homer, and Yordan Alvarez hit a go-ahead RBI triple, and Houston never gave up the lead beyond that point.
17: First pitch by Hedrick, and Alvarez hits this in the right center, and it's down for a base hit, and that's going to bound all the way to the wall. Pena racing to third. He's going to score without a throw. Yordan loping over to third base with an RBI triple. The Astros lead it 7-6.
2: 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The Astros play the second game of their series tonight against the Yankees. First pitch at 6:05, coverage on the Space City Home Network and Amazon Prime Video. The Dallas Cowboys have their last practice of training camp tonight at the Star in Frisco. The Cowboys had their first practice in the Star last night, and Caleb Downs got his first interception of camp. Practice begins at 6 tonight with coverage on TXA 21. I'm Adam C. with your Texas in the Morning Sports Report.
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28: There are no love bugs because they're all settled down to the ground. They are fly. Yeah, they are strictly a daytime critter.
30: I did not know that.
28: They hide during the day, during the night rather, and come up when the sun comes up. So, yeah.
30: Boy, I have no problem with that.
28: Yep. They're not, at least in my area, my drive cycle, which I go out to, you know, to Western Jefferson County yesterday, mm-hmm. It wasn't quite as bad yesterday. I think that maybe they peaked out, so hopefully so.
30: I hope so, I will tell you. And there's always another remedy for how to clean them off your vehicle,
28: yep.
30: How to prevent them. And I don't know that any of those really work.
28: Everybody just elbow grease.
30: Yeah, everybody swears by their particular remedy.
28: I've heard, you know, fabric softener, PAM.
30: Oh, okay. Yeah, there's 100 different remedies, but yeah, get them off. And unfortunately, just to run them through the car wash or something will generally not do it.
28: They're
30: stuck.
28: Oh yeah, they just might get rid of the body, but leaves the goo behind it. So,
30: yeah. So that's another issue too. Well, let's see. Here we are on a Wednesday, so that means mm-hmm. Pet of the Week.
28: One of our favorite times of the week.
30: Yes, indeed. I always like seeing our Pet of the Week, and even happier when the Pet of the Week gets gets adopted.
28: Right.
30: And, you know, we have a very good track record.
28: Yeah, excellent, yes.
30: Excellent track record. Just looking at some of the things going on. And let's see. Okay. Oh, 49ers chief arrested for trying to pay sex worker. That's an interesting story.
4: Yeah.
30: Okay. Well, I'll pursue that one a little later.
4: Okay, yeah.
30: Just looking at some of the headlines here this morning. Oh, geez. Darlene Graham won.
28: A little bit surprised. I thought she'd have a little more trouble. What, did we have the final vote on that, what it was?
30: Let's see, the stupid story.
28: Once again, the stupid stories they write, it doesn't say how much she won by.
30: Well,
28: in that entire little article there, it doesn't say that.
30: Now, the New York Post, Graham endorsed and encouraged by Trump, run for Lindsey Graham's seat, topped Norman 52-48%.
28: Okay, finally somebody had some sense to put some numbers in there.
30: Thanks to the New York Post.
28: But is this Associated Press, this one that writes the stuff we get?
30: This is our, the 24/7, I think, is our own news source.
28: Well, they need to go back to school.
30: Yeah, they
28: and learn about journalism.
30: I do not disagree. I'm not sure who's writing or who's leaving what out on this. This is some poor writing on some of the things that we get. And this is, again, New York Post saying 52-48%.
28: Okay.
30: More than 95% of the ballots counted.
28: Well, it's
30: so
28: over, yeah.
30: I would say it is over.
28: Mm-hmm.
30: What I don't know is anything about the Democrat. And I've seen.
28: Well, it says Dr. Annie Andrews is who she will face. So it's woman against woman here.
30: It is a question of, is that a crazy? Or did they nominate a moderate Democrat?
28: Right.
30: Because
28: is she really a doctor?
30: And is she really a doctor? Because if she's not a crazy and she's moderate,
28: she may have a chance.
30: She may win. She may win. Now, if they've nominated yet another left-wing crazy 50 genders kind of person.
28: It won't work in South Carolina.
30: It won't work, and Graham will win.
28: Now, it'd be interesting to see if she is a normie. This Democrat person, will they attempt to debate her, Darlene Graham?
30: Oh, I would
28: imagine they would want to.
30: Oh, yes. I'd want a series of debates.
28: Yes, exactly.
30: 5:31, I should say. 5:31. We'll take a break for Kim Komando. Running a little late here. I didn't realize the time, but we're going to get Kim Komando in, and Fox News is next.
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30: Yes, indeed. I'm back. I was just checking out some birthdays. You're already getting birthdays in this morning. Quite a list. Love the way we do it these days. KLVI Facebook Messenger is how you can get your birthday into us. As a matter of fact, let's see. Our friend Margaret sent me some at 12:34 this morning. So that's so you can do them any time of the day or night. Actually, it's a pretty good day so far, I guess. I don't know. Matter of fact, let's find out more. Let's check the weather now with meteorologist Greg Bostwick.
13: And it is indeed.
30: Up. Have to have the official.
13: Oh, yeah. I jumped the gun, didn't I?
30: Jumped the gun.
13: That's okay. Official. That's okay.
30: All right. Now we can have the official winner.
13: Exactly. It looks like it's going to be a day where the heat will not be such a huge factor. Should be in the mid to upper 90s. So we're slowly making some progress here. A couple areas did hit 100 yesterday, but much fewer than we had the last couple of days. So it looks like kind of turning the corner there. Now we can just get two things to happen. One, get rid of the love bugs. That's not a weather issue, obviously, but it would be nice to see those go. And also get some rain in there. I was just thinking last night on the air, said maybe if the rains are heavy enough, they'll drown them. That's
30: ooh,
13: a possibility.
30: That's an idea. That's an idea.
13: It's a thought anyway. It looks like the rain chances will be very, very slim today, though. 10 to 20%, 20% in the lakes, 10 toward Interstate 10. Again, mid to upper 90s for high. 40%, though, for Thursday and Friday. There's a pretty good opportunity for rain there. And highs tomorrow and for Friday, only in the mid 90s. So making a little progress. And mid 90s also expected this weekend for football. I think we're okay. We'll be watching radar very closely for tomorrow evening and Friday evening. Still some threat that some of the storms could linger into a 7 o'clock time frame, but I don't think that'll be a big deal. And for Lamar's home opener, I think we're fine there too as well on Saturday afternoon. So good news on the sports front concerning the weather as well.
30: Oh, absolutely. First week of high school ball officially, mm-hmm. And so everybody excited about that. And I will tell you, Lamar now, with football, it becomes an all-day process. So you've got folks getting out there to tailgate and such early on. So you're thinking pretty good all day, because there'll be folks out there at noon,
28: right,
30: getting set up, tailgating, and all sorts of events. And then, of course, the game is at 6 tomorrow,
28: right,
30: Saturday evening, I should say.
28: So,
30: yeah, it's turned into an all-day event.
28: Mm-hmm.
30: And, which is sort of nice.
28: It is nice. It's good to see football back, that's for sure.
30: Good to see it back, and good to see a little more support of it now. Like I say, a lot of these, and some of the campuses.

0: You know, she came from a family of 12 children. And
1: that's
0: never,
1: almost unbelievable.
0: She never had any children. So.
1: Yeah, almost
0: yeah.
1: unbelievable.
0: Yeah.
1: One of the things, and one of our stories this morning, is that the former presidents paying tribute, Presidents Clinton, Obama, Bush, and, of course, current President Trump, all issuing statements yesterday on the impact she had. And it really was a cultural impact.
0: Yes.
1: President Obama writing that her journey from being born in a one-room cabin, winning Grammys, building a business empire, helping fund the development of a COVID-19 vaccine, which I didn't know that. And Clinton called her a one-of-a-kind entertainer who never forgot where she came from. And I think that's very, very true.
0: Oh, yeah.
1: Bush wrote that he and his wife respected her work to promote literacy and to advocate health.
0: Yep. And I never knew that about her until yesterday, about the literacy part.
1: Yeah, you know? and that is just amazing. I had my 5 seconds with her backstage. I want to say and actually it was more than 5 seconds, because in those days it was a little different, back in like the very late 60s, early 70s.
0: Yeah, then when she came to the Civic Auditorium, correct? Which is now the Julie Rogers.
1: That would have been much later, I think.
0: I thought it was like late 60s there.
1: Oh, well, then that was...
0: Yeah, we did a story on last night.
1: Beaumont City Auditorium.
0: Yeah.
1: Oh, now, yes, you're right. It was the Beaumont City Auditorium.
0: Right, which is now the Julie Rogers.
1: Package show. I want to say I don't know if she was with Ernest Tubb. I forget who she was.
0: I think it was Porter Wagner.
1: Porter Wagner. That was it. Yeah, yeah, it was a package show. With Porter Wagner and the whole group, and just as nice, you know, the couple of minutes that I spent with her, which she did every night, I'm sure, with somebody in radio somewhere and everywhere else, and fans, but just what you saw was what you got.
0: Yeah, exactly.
1: Just a very nice person. Great line. I did not interact with her, but I was in Nashville for the country radio seminar, and she performed the breakfast show because they had something for us at breakfast. And, of course, for an entertainer doing a show at 8 o'clock in the morning.
0: Yeah, that's not when they usually like to entertain.
1: Not when they normally entertain. But she had the greatest line, which I'm sure she had repeated several other places. She said, you know, it was hard to get up all that early and all that. She says, you know, it takes a lot of time and a lot of money to look this cheap.
0: This cheap, huh?
1: And she was just very self-depreciating and came up with that persona she wanted.
0: Right.
1: And stuck with it. So anyway, she would be missed. And what a humanitarian.
0: Yes.
1: In fact, I think I don't know, in the country field, the only person I can think of still living that would be, and I'm probably overlooking somebody, that I feel would be in that statue, or maybe even a little taller, would be Willie Nelson.
0: Yeah, you're probably right.
1: I can't think of any others that are with us now.
0: I can't either.
1: That would have any more statue than Dolly and Willie.
0: And Willie's in his early 90s, correct?
1: I'm a huge Willie fan. Went to see him a number of times, saw him backstage a number of times. And last couple of times he was anywhere that I could see him, I did not go.
0: Yeah.
1: Because I some of these performers, and I've seen some video of him performing these days, and I sort of want to remember Willie as I remember Willie performing.
0: Well, and they also kind of advertise as Willie and Friends or Willie and Family or something like that. He doesn't do as nearly as much as he used to.
1: Yeah, I saw Aaron Neville some years ago, and he still had it, but he took breaks. It was Aaron Neville and band.
0: Right.
1: But when he was out there, he was his old self.
0: Yeah.
1: Unfortunately, even when Willie is out there these days, I mean, it's 93.
0: Yeah.
1: 5:45, News Talk 560, KLVI. We'll take a break again.
0: Okay.
1: Birthdays, anniversary. Boy, we're getting them in. Birthdays, anniversaries. All right. KLVI Facebook Messenger.
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13: News Talk 560, KLVI, Jim Left, Greg Bostwick, of course, Al Caldwell coming in at 6:05 this morning, collecting those birthdays and anniversaries.
14: Mr. Al is enjoying an apple turnover right now.
13: Oh, is he enjoying? Okay. Yes, well, yes. I'm so glad that, okay.
14: Yeah.
13: They have had those in stock the last couple of days that I've come in. At one time, they didn't do them early enough, I think they figured out that's one of the iHeart favorites.
14: Yes.
13: Says, I've got turnovers. I said, okay, we'll take it. We'll take it.
14: Yeah.
13: Lindsay Clancy fans.
14: She has fans?
13: Yeah.
14: Really?
13: And that's...
14: I mean, I feel...
13: That's disturbing to me.
14: I feel sorry for her in some respects, but what she did is hard to get past.
13: It is. It absolutely is. And and again, I know that people can have some emotional issues, but these folks that are her fans, much like those of the gentleman that shot the CEO of the insurance company, she killed these children.
14: Three of them.
13: And she killed them. And are we... I don't know. Are we trying to legitimize? And I know, obviously, postpartum problems are legitimate. I'm not saying that.
14: Right.
13: But there are signs. There are things that to this. I mean, it doesn't mean you get a pass out.
14: No.
13: I don't know what's happening in society.
14: Yeah. It's a strange time. Now, somebody made the comment, if she did that to a bunch of puppies, she might already be in jail and throw away the key.
13: You know, the sad thing is that's probably not wrong.
14: Yeah.
13: And, you know, that's probably not wrong. Mm-hmm. So it's just, I'm seeing as they cover this story, seeing so many excuses or this or that. Mm-hmm. And I'm thinking that there's got to be punishment here.
14: There has to be, yeah.
13: We can't just, well, wipe this out.
14: If she had a mental problem, then maybe she needs to stay in a mental institution. I don't know. I mean, it's a tough situation.
13: For the rest of her life.
14: Yes, because she's a threat to society, I would think.
13: I have issues. That was my Hinckley issue, you know.
14: Yeah.
13: You go to jail on some mental issue, you're going to stay there. Or if we declare you sane, let's try you for the crime.
14: Exactly. Well, of course, he's out free and...
13: Oh, he's doing fine.
14: Yeah. He does paintings or something. He sells art or something.
13: And you know, there are people who probably buy them.
14: I'm sure there are.
13: Yeah. It's a changing society in many ways.
14: Yeah.
13: And to me, it's sort of frightening how we have changed to excuse some mm-hmm. of these things.
14: Yeah.
13: It's amazing.
14: Well, I'm going to check Waze out here in a little minute and see if we've got good traffic situation.
13: Yeah, check the traffic out.
14: You know, that actually worked very well yesterday. I'm going to have to do that more often, check Waze and Google Maps. We had some people, you know, I was on Google Maps some too, and it showed that traffic clearing out almost in real time.
13: Almost in real time.
14: And we had people text, yeah, you're right, it's clearing out. Reminder, if you ever, it worked out great yesterday. If you ever have a problem on the highway, let us know.
13: Yeah, KLVI Facebook Messenger, we'll pass it along. And we of course, it was a long line yesterday and a lot mm-hmm. of delays, but had several people hit us back up and say, hey, thanks. They avoided it, went another way. So you're our eyes and ears. Please let us know.
14: Just checking right now, all I see is green, which is good.
13: That is good.
14: Green is good.
13: Smooth sailing this morning for Southeast Texas traffic.
14: Right.
13: It is 5:53.
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13: I don't know. I've never had a desire for a timeshare, but that is a funny commercial. I like the way he does it. When you get in Mexico, sometimes they will mm-hmm. trap you into a timeshare pitch.
14: Oh yeah.
13: Promise you some free something.
14: I got caught in something like that years ago, and it wasn't timeshare, but it was a piece of property, and it turned out to be one of the ultimate white elephants of my lifetime because I had to keep paying property taxes on it and association fees and blah, you know.
13: Well, I thought I was pretty clever, and I avoided one time, went and listened to the pitch and avoided it. Mm-hmm. Unfortunately, it was probably legit, and I probably should have listened to it because what they were doing, they were starting a development called Wildwood.
14: Well,
13: and they wanted to sell me a lot, and I don't know what those are worth now, but they're probably worth something. But certainly, mm-hmm. most of them, I just you talk about a timeshare. Do you really want to go back there every mm-hmm. year?
14: Well, I did the same thing. I bought a piece of real estate up in East Texas. I won't say exactly where, but it's a development that was going on back in the mid '80s, starting up, and also at the same time starting up was Lake Conroe.
13: Oh,
14: I could have bought the same piece of property over Lake Conroe and made a killing. In other words, I got taken to the poorhouse on that other piece of property.
13: Bought the wrong place.
14: I sure did.
13: Well, you know, we talk about gold and silver, and always advise Mike Fulton and the guys at Universal Coin for expert advice. I guess that's probably good advice for real estate too. Is to seek some advice because I never know in real estate. It's so hard to tell. And commercial investment and speculative investment. I think I'd be calling Dana Simmons. Hey, Dana, what's your opinion on this?
14: Don't.
13: Because they always tell you. Yeah. Oh, but there was a guy also who used to run those really bad ads. Mm. And he'd run these really bad TV ads.
14: Yeah.
13: No more land being made.
14: Yes, I remember those. And of course, everybody says, you can never lose money buying real estate. Oh, yes, you can.
13: Yes, you will. Yes, you will. Yes, you will. Mm-hmm. You buy it in the wrong spot.
14: Yeah, that's right.
13: What was that? I took a couple of real estate classes abortively thinking I might want to do that and quickly figured out I didn't.
14: Right.
13: My hat is off to realtors. They work their butts off. But one of the first things drilled into my head was location, location, location.
14: Yep. Yep.
13: And after that, location, location, location.
14: Mm-hmm.
13: You can buy a piece of property that will sit there and do absolutely nothing for you.
14: Well, in my case, if I'd bought that piece of Conroe property, I'd probably be retired by now. So,
13: Oh, yeah. And also, just by luck, I remember when I was taking that class, they were developing a thing called Central Mall.
14: Uh-huh.
13: And they were telling the tales of these rural people living along 365.
14: Yes.
13: That had bought this farmland, and now their kids were selling it.
14: Well, I think I know the piece of property you're talking about.
13: Yes, they were selling
14: it. It was a guy that had citrus, right?
13: Yes.
14: In fact, I knew him quite well.
13: And selling it for obscene amounts of money.
14: And, of course, when he passed, it was quickly sold.
13: Oh, yeah. I don't want the kids to ever sell this. Sure, gotcha.
14: Yeah. When are you being buried?
13: Service over.
14: Exactly.
13: Sell that sucker now.
14: Yeah.
13: News Talk 560 KLVI. We'll take a break. Got a moment from Michael Berry coming up. Al Caldwell, 605.
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16: 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Guaranteed human.
15: Darlene did it big time. I'm Carmen Roberts, Fox News. Trump-backed Darlene Graham advances to the general election of South Carolina to compete for a full-term U.S. Senate seat previously held by her brother, the late Lindsey Graham. She won about 53% of the vote in the Republican primary runoff, and during her victory speech, slammed her Democratic opponent.
17: My Democratic opponent, Dr. Annie Andrews, is the most radical liberal ever nominated for a statewide office by the South Carolina Democratic Party.
15: South Carolina is a tough state for Democrats to win, but they believe the race could become more competitive as President Trump's approval rating continues to fall. The president ordered flags to fly at half staff for a week to honor Dolly Parton, who died from cancer yesterday at age 80. Nephew says she will never be forgotten.
18: Dolly called me and said she wants to rest in a beautiful bed of plush cotton because after a life wearing heavy rhinestones, she finally deserves to be comfortable and have some rest.
15: The world is
18: rest in peace, Aunt Dolly.
15: The world is remembering Dolly for her music and the vast ways she gave back, including her Imagination Library, which has given millions of free books to kids. President Trump levels a new warning at Iran about keeping the Strait of Hormuz safe. Fox's Trey Yingst reports from Tel Aviv on the president's Truth Social post.
19: The president posted, "I've just been informed by the United States Navy that all mines have been removed and or detonated from within the international waters of the Strait of Hormuz. Iran has been notified that any ship or boat placing new mines will be immediately and systematically destroyed."
15: And crude oil is down 2.5% at this hour at $80.23 a barrel. 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
15: A man accused of terrorizing at least six people while wearing a Chucky-style mask near Philadelphia City Hall earlier this month is arrested in Las Vegas.
24: The U.S. Marshals Service says 22-year-old Zymir Hughes was arrested Tuesday night in Las Vegas and is being held in the Clark County Detention Center awaiting extradition back to Philadelphia. The charges listed in the warrant include aggravated assault and terroristic threats. Investigators allege that during one encounter, the suspect held one hand behind his back and asked a woman if she was ready to die. In another incident, a female jogger sustained a leg injury while attempting to run away from Hughes. In total, Hughes allegedly chased and threatened at least six people around City Hall in Center City back on August 12th over a roughly 15-minute span. Ted Lindner, Fox News.
15: In another bizarre situation, police arrest a California man after finding a guillotine near the U.S. Capitol.
25: Capitol cops say the guillotine was in the bed of a pickup truck parked illegally near the Capitol complex. Arresting 35-year-old Filian Tam Dui Le of Julian, California. Now an investigation is underway. Cops want to know why he drove from California with such a device. Detectives are reportedly looking into his background to try to help determine a motive. Lay is being held on a carrying a dangerous weapons charge. Gary Baumgarten, Fox News.
15: A fast-moving wildfire is tearing through ranch land in north-central Texas, forcing evacuations and closing schools. The Ross Fire exploded to more than 78 square miles in less than a day, fueled by extreme heat and high winds. It's about 8% contained. Target pulls a children's Halloween costume from the shelves after widespread social media backlash and apologizes for selling a garment that critics say evoked racist minstrel caricatures. As stock futures are lower, S&P futures down 5 points. I'm Carmen Roberts. This is Fox News.
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26: The Texas race for U.S. Senate turning out to be one of the most expensive in the nation this year. At 6:06, good morning. I'm Jim Love with KLVI News. Details after this.
11: Have you heard the news? Canada hits America with tariffs.
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14: Are you rubbers?

0: Services, 3603 North Twin City Highway. By the way, we're going to have a lot of goodies to give away. In addition to that, we'll have our notepads and all things that we give away every day at our place to give away at the Bob Bowers Civic Center in Port Arthur. Now, that'll be coming up on Thursday, August the 27th. RC Services, 3603 North Twin City Highway goes to Port Arthur.
1: The Texas race for the U.S. Senate is turning out to be one of the division is expected to work to Paxton's advantage. The boil water notice for customers of the North Hardin Water Supply Corporation has been lifted. Repairs to that system have been completed, and the lab test results indicate boiling is not needed prior to use. Jasper County, among the latest to enact a burn ban due to dry conditions. Burn bans already in effect for nearby Chambers, Tyler, Newton, and Sabine counties. Six Flags Entertainment Corporation plans to move their corporate headquarters to Texas by March of next year. The amusement park company announced on Tuesday it will relocate from Charlotte, North Carolina, to its existing offices in Arlington. The company owns five Texas properties. Arlington is the home to Six Flags Over Texas, the company's first park, which opened more than 60 years ago. KLVI News Time is 6:09, and KLVI Sports is next.
0: That last commercial that I recorded might well be the worst damn commercial I've ever recorded in the history of my career.
2: Wow.
0: That's pretty bad. It sounded like I was watching paint dry.
1: Uh-huh. Are you talking about the RC commercial?
0: Yeah, that was the worst thing. I apologize, RC.
1: That
0: was really, really bad.
1: The RC commercial touting his appearance.
0: I must have been watching
1: public?
0: A girly show or something while I was doing it.
1: Oh.
0: But you were, which I don't do.
1: But you were touting his appearance before.
0: Well, that in itself was great because he's going to be down there tomorrow at the Bob Bowers Civic Center.
2: Mm-hmm.
0: And, you know, he'll be showcasing. Well, he'd be showcasing himself.
2: His red grandeur.
0: All his red splendor.
2: Splendor. Very good.
0: Yes.
1: I was going to say, you feel you just did not have the proper excitement for an event of that magnitude.
0: I did. It's, you know, that is about as exciting as trying to figure out why people are dying of measles. I never heard of that in my life.
2: I've never heard that either.
0: You know, we all had measles. You had measles, Jim.
1: Yes, I did.
0: You had measles, Greg.
2: I did not.
0: Oh, okay.
2: Yeah, chickenpox.
0: Okay. Close.
2: Yeah.
0: Did you have mumps?
2: Nope.
0: Me neither. Yeah. Jim?
1: No.
0: Okay, none of us. But, I mean, it's like people are dying with measles. I've never heard of that in my life.
1: Mm-hmm. Well, and of course, there can be severe cases.
0: Well,
1: and it depends, I guess, whether it's German measles or...
0: There can be severe cases of the clap, too, but, you know, people don't talk about it.
1: Well, you don't hear the clap discussed quite as much as it used to be,
0: I guess.
1: True, true. It's a good point. It's good to have you back today.
0: Well, it is good to be back. It really is.
1: I can tell.
0: Even though I got the world's worst blizzard at Dairy Queen.
2: Really?
0: I hadn't eaten in three days.
2: How do you mess that up?
0: And so, you know... And I love that place.
2: Mm-hmm.
0: When I go there, how can you screw up a plain vanilla blizzard? Small vanilla blizzard.
1: Sounds easy.
0: And it was melted when I got it.
2: What?
0: Yeah, it's a good thing they didn't turn it upside down.
2: Plop.
0: Pour it on the ground.
1: I've always wanted to see that when they do that.
2: Yeah.
1: With great fanfare.
0: Right. Yeah. And it was. I mean, it was like eating soup.
2: Mm.
0: Like eating cold soup.
2: That is weird.
0: And then it had graham crackers or something crushed up in it. I got home and I tossed it.
2: Wow. Even your buddy there probably wouldn't even eat it. Even Skippy probably wouldn't even touch that. Huh?
0: No, I don't think so. Yeah. Skippy was in the car, though, when we got it.
2: Yeah.
0: Astros are back in first place.
2: Half a game,
0: Half a game.
2: Mm-hmm.
0: They take it out on the Yankees. Look out, Yankees. Here come the Red Sox.
2: Yep.
0: Red Sox are going to get your wild card and leave you sitting at home in New York. Mm-hmm. Astros took care of business last night at 9-7 over the Yankees. Rangers, meanwhile, got beat by the White Sox. So the Astros remain in first place in the... American League West. Rockies over the Nationals. That's a case of two miserable.

0: teams. The Mets over Milwaukee. The Braves get by the Dodgers. Probably maybe the two best teams in baseball. Arizona Diamondbacks over the Cubs. And San Francisco over Cincinnati. The Cardinals get going. What's their weather going to be like at Provost Humphrey Stadium Saturday?
1: It's good. Kickoff temperature is a little bit hot. It'll probably be around 90.
0: Yeah. They're used to that in Abilene, too.
1: Sure.
0: Not a problem at all. And what time is that start, Jim?
2: Come on, Lamar? Yes. 6 o'clock kickoff.
1: Yeah.
0: And then Nederland and Westbrook
1: play tomorrow night.
0: Friday night.
1: No,
0: or is
1: tomorrow
0: it
1: tomorrow night.
0: Tomorrow night, Thursday.
2: Yeah. Nederland's tomorrow night. They'll be at 6:55, and then P&G is Friday, and they'll be at 7.
1: Wow. Which is now Doggett Field, by the way. We figured that out yesterday.
0: That's right. So. 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
0: Well, you've been calling them like you see them. You do pretty good at a poker table.
1: I might have to try that one of these days for a bucket list thing, maybe. Huh?
0: There you go.
1: But anyway, it's very quiet out there this morning. And, of course, we talked about this earlier. The love bugs are all waiting to take off.
0: I know it. We were sitting at Kroger yesterday.
1: Yeah.
0: My wife was waiting while I trundled in and got a couple of groceries, me and my cane.
1: Mm-hmm.
0: And I came out, and the love bugs were buzzing around the car, but not sticking to them.
1: Right. Now, is your car light-colored? Is it?
0: Yes.
1: They love white. That's their favorite color.
0: Ooh.
1: Yeah, they love to be, they're attracted
0: good
1: by
0: to
1: white.
0: Know.
1: Yeah, but anyway, they seem to be calming down. Hopefully, they've reached their peak. That's one good thing there. Weather-wise, we're going to be improving, too. Look for mid to upper 90s instead of 100-plus today, and we should be even a little bit cooler Thursday and Friday down toward the 94-degree range, which is about where we should be for this time of year in August. Rainfall chances very slim today, about 10%. A little bit better in the lakes, about 20 up toward Rayburn and Toledo Bend. But 40% tomorrow and Friday. Ooh. Pulling for that rain. We got a chance. Pretty decent one coming up.
0: Cool it.
1: We need it bad, obviously, and that will likely occur mainly tomorrow morning, the shower activity, if we see any at all. Temperatures, like I said, dropping a little bit down to about 94. Should be okay for high school football, and Lamar's game kickoff is 6 on Saturday. Tropics, pretty quiet, although I just read the headline to USA Today. Quote, unquote, hurricane forecasters closely watch systems that could become dangerous.
0: Yes, they could become
1: dangerous. It could be at any moment. And I hate to tell them this, an undetected asteroid could hit us tomorrow. Could happen.
6: These guys are just crazy.
0: Heard you and Jim yesterday morning talking about the fact that the burn ban. You think Jefferson County avoids it then?
1: Well, I don't know. We're kind of the outlier now. Jefferson, Orange, and Liberty so far, no.
0: He said yesterday morning he thought it could be.
2: I think you may have one in the offing. And it depends. Depends on generally the emergency management director and then the county judge.
1: Right. Yeah. So they'll make that decision. By the way, this is day 238.
0: So over to the North Tower. And Jim Love, do Cope, how many days are left in the year?
2: 127.
0: Ooh.
1: It's flying along.
0: Well, we're getting closer.
1: And moving on down the track.
0: If you've got a birthday today, KLVI Facebook Messenger got 42 minutes to get him in. Time out from News Talk Radio AM 560 KLVI.
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8: Bye.

0: Good job, U.S. Army. No doubt about it.
1: I don't think we've ever had that rendition.
0: No,
1: that's good.
0: We have not. I like that one. I do too. Very good. I was watching TV and reading my phone, and I realized that we're not going to change the name of Lake Ontario to Lake America.
1: Yeah.
0: I think the only people that call the Gulf of Mexico the Gulf of America now are Clay and Buck, and I've heard Michael Berry do it a couple of times. That's not going to catch on. It's going to be the Gulf of Mexico, as Greg says when he talks about it on the weather, the Gulf.
1: Yeah, just say the Gulf.
0: That's it.
1: What'll happen if a Democrat wins the next go-round the presidential, they go right back to the Gulf of Mexico.
0: Of course. But the one thing that I got out of this trade war between Canada and the United States, and I do believe that we're getting the short end of the stick. Now there are a lot of things that Canada makes that we need.
1: Yeah,
0: and Greg named them off to me this morning off the air.
1: Yeah, car parts.
0: Right,
1: that's going to drive the car prices, truck prices up higher.
0: Doubt about it.
2: Now, that's always one of my issues with tariffs is the people hurt are the American people.
1: Yeah.
0: And they're screwing us on the dairy stuff. And it's a shame because we are great friends, but I still think we're getting the short end of the stick. But the bottom line with Americans who are against Trump on this is we have no balls anymore. Americans are so forgiving for everybody else. They're so quick to down America and root for the other guys. Well, I even saw it in the soccer World Cup. I'm rooting for Mexico.
1: Yeah.
0: Well, I'm rooting for this one.
1: Yeah.
0: Well, the USA doesn't. They don't deserve to win. They deserve 9/11. And we're hearing this, and we're taking it. That's the biggest problem.
1: Yep.
0: The media, who could lash out and say, "Hey, America, wake up! What the hell's wrong with you? You're not doing it."
2: I don't think America wants to wake up.
1: You may be right.
2: I really don't. I don't think so.
1: Ignorance is bliss.
2: And of course, you're right about Canada, but if I'm paying twice as much for my auto repair, then I'm not blaming the Canadians.
0: Yeah. It is not.
2: And in a midterm election, that has to be remembered.
0: Yeah. No. My whole theory and thought on this is that we as Americans just don't stick up for America like we used to. We are so willing to say America's bad.
1: Mm-hmm.
0: America needs to change. Well, we all need to change, at least our underwear. But, you know, the thing is...
2: Right,
1: that's a tip for the day.
2: Would that be daily?
0: Every day.
2: Every day, okay.
0: Even if it's Saturday.
2: Okay.
1: Yeah.
0: But we just really, really don't... Okay, I'm looking at a picture of the flag this morning because we just played the Star Spangled Banner.
1: Yep.
0: Are you just not going to say anything? Are you going to sit here like a dolt, like you're a bump on a log?
1: Boy, well, you're not going to say anything now.
3: Actually, I just stopped by to check equipment.
1: Yeah.
0: Okay.
1: I didn't want to.
0: It sure is good to see you.
3: You too. I didn't want to interrupt you. By the way, I'm proud of you. Your bandaid on your finger matches your shirt.
0: Thank you.
1: Color coordinated this morning.
0: Color coordinated.
1: Very nice.
3: Yeah.
0: It's good to see you, babe.
3: By the way, the Examiner High School Football Guide is out.
0: Okay.
3: And it's in some stores right now. The rest of the Market Basket stores today. So stop by and get you the football guide. I even brought Jim Love a couple.
0: Yeah. Wow. You know, Market Basket has had that with the Examiner for a long time.
3: I think this is the 20th.
0: Two local entities.
3: I think about 20 some odd years it's Chad Cooper's put that together over the Examiner.
0: Yeah.
1: And it's free.
3: Yeah.
0: It's absolutely free. Yeah. And it's a good guide because, you know, I've looked through it and I've seen, you know, this was playing this one. I mean, I don't care how small the school is or how big the school is. It's a Bible of high school football for this year.
3: Yeah, it's got all the schools in Southeast Texas.
0: Yeah.
3: And schedules.
0: Yeah, sure does. And your schedule is Needland and Westbrook.
3: Yeah, tomorrow night. Of course, tonight, 7 o'clock out at the Pavilion, we've got the Coaches Show, the Pete Ross Amato Coaches Show. And then tomorrow at Doggett Park, we have Needlenet Westbrook.
0: You need to open up with something dynamic to tell him, just to really floor him.
3: I'll try to do that.
0: He's from Staten Island. He's a pushover. He'd be easy.
3: He's a pushover.
0: Yeah, he'd be easy. By the way, New Yorkers, you could talk us into anything.
3: I'm big time on the coaches' shows this year.
0: I beg your pardon?
3: I'm big time on the coaches' shows.
0: Oh.
3: I got a producer-engineer.
0: Whoa. And that would be?
3: Mr. Love.
0: He's already big time.
3: Oh, yeah. He's making me big time.
0: He would probably tell us who's on My Home Answer Man this weekend.
2: Well, as a matter of fact, knowing that you would ask that question, I am now preparing further and further ahead. So I'm glad you asked that question. It is going to be Chris Wade with Gateway Mortgage.
0: Okay.
2: And our buddy Amber Baldwin with Sutherland.
0: Okay. She's cool.
2: She's very cool.
0: Not a problem.
2: A lot of advice.
0: Okay. Well, you going to be here for a couple minutes?
3: Yeah, I'm going to leave here in about 10 minutes.
0: Okay. All right. Well, I just want to make sure I said hi.
3: Well, I'm glad I got to see you.
0: Okay. Harold Mann at News Talk Radio, KLVI, Al Caldwell, Greg Bostwick, Jim Love. Middle of the week, Wednesday morning, Lace from Beaumont Animal Care. Going to be here at 8 o'clock. We'll take a timeout back in a moment.
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13: Fox News, I'm CJ Papa. Dolly Parton dies at the age of 80. Her family said following a brief battle with cancer, she just wasn't a singer.
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15: Dolly called me and said she wants to rest in a beautiful bed of plush cotton because after a life wearing heavy rhinestones, she finally deserves to be comfortable and have some rest.
13: 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Interim South Carolina Senator Darlene Graham holds off Congressman Ralph Norman in the special runoff election. She'll run for her late brother Lindsey Graham's open seat in the U.S. Senate in November.
16: Thank you, Lindsey, for your service to South Carolina and to this country. It's just not the same without you here.
13: She faces Annie Andrews. 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
2: The Texas race for the U.S. Senate is turning out to be one of the most expensive campaigns in the nation this year. Democratic nominee James Tallarico has raised more money than any Texas general election candidate in the past 10 years and has landed the largest quarterly haul of any Senate race. GOP nominee Ken Paxton has raised less than a quarter of Tallarico's take since the start of the race. The Supreme Court recently struck down federal limits on how much political parties can spend in cooperation with their candidates. That decision expected to work to Paxton's advantage. And the boil water notice for customers of the North Hardin Water Supply Corporation has been lifted. Repairs to the system have been completed and lab test results indicate boiling is no longer needed. Jasper County, the latest county to enact a burn ban due to dry conditions. Burn bans are already in effect for nearby counties, Chambers, Tyler, Newton, and Sabine counties under a burn ban. Well, child care costs are changing family plans for over half of Texas parents. A new study from the nonprofit, nonpartisan public policy group, Texas 2036, found 56% of Texans with young kids say the expense affects whether they have more kids. They also found that close to half of parents paying for child care sacrifice quality of life to find something they can afford. KLVI News Time is 6:35, and KLVI Weather is next.
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0: 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And what about 45, 50 minutes before daylight?
1: Well, sunrise is actually just before 7 now.
0: Before 7,
1: yeah,
0: okay.
1: So we're under inside 30 minutes. But, yeah, it's getting darker, earlier in the evening. I was out and about yesterday evening close to 8 o'clock. It was already almost dark by then.
0: Oh, it is. It is.
1: So sundown 7:50, by the way. So days are getting shorter as we head toward fall. You can't really tell by the thermometer. It continues to be pretty high. Yesterday's highs in the upper 90s. A couple of points did hit 100 yesterday. I think we'll back it off really over the next few days to where nobody hits 100, which is good news. Upper 90s, right around 100 today, but no 100s tomorrow and into the weekend. Probably looking at mainly middle 90s. Clouds are going to thicken up a little bit, and we'll have a decent chance of rain. We'll put it only about 10 to 20 today, but 40% tomorrow and Friday, and hopefully some good downpours there. We do need it, obviously, very, very dry.
0: And watch everybody as soon as it starts raining.
1: They'll complain.
0: Yeah, yeah.
1: I guarantee you. This stupid rain needs to go away.
0: Yeah. I'm all wet and I didn't have an umbrella. And now, can't go to the ball game.
1: And now all those love bugs are dead and they're wet and they stink.
0: That's right.
1: So there you go.
0: Oh, God, they do.
1: Yeah, that won't be good either. But looking for the tropics to stay fairly quiet for now. We're still watching the system in the eastern Atlantic, not doing much of anything. So we're going to move right into September, waiting on the next system, which, by the way, you know, a lot of folks are making a big deal out of yesterday because Dolly Parton passed away. The next name on the list is indeed Dolly.
0: It is.
1: Yeah, and people say, boy, that sure is nice of them to honor her. Well, why would you be honored with a name of a hurricane?
0: Of course not.
1: But this is not a situation that they just drummed it up. This has been planned for 6 years.
0: Oh, yeah.
1: The list is always published well in advance, but Dolly is the next name on the list.
0: Yeah. Okay. High and low.
1: I forgot that. Death Valley, 122. Yeah. There's the last hurrah. They're about done. And 30 degrees at Bynum, Montana. From what I understand, some of the trees up in Colorado and Wyoming, Montana, are already starting to turn a little bit.
0: Oh, wow.
1: So, you know, they get pretty much into fall by the middle of September. Yeah. They're pretty much into it.
0: Well, yeah. And, you know, this is really kind of late for Death Valley.
1: Yeah. They're usually gone by now.
0: They're gone by now.
1: Somebody else in Arizona is taking over.
0: Okay, that is a look at our morning weather.
1: Mm-hmm.
0: And you've got exactly 22 minutes to get your birthdays in to KLVI Facebook Messenger for this middle of the week Wednesday morning, the 26th day of August.
1: Yep.
0: And this baby has flown by.
1: It sure has.
0: There's no doubt about it.
1: No doubt.
0: All right, a quick timeout, and we are back with more. Mr. Love. I'm Greg Boswick, Al Caldwell, from News Talk Radio, KLVI.
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0: You know, that is that was my favorite of all all the songs.
1: That's a good one.
0: I loved it. No Kenny Rogers. I've known him since he recorded back in 1958.

0: But I think Dolly even enhanced him mm-hmm. on that song.
1: Right. I think so.
0: That's how good she was. And, you know, I really felt bad yesterday when I heard the news that she had passed away. And I was so taken aback that all of the presidents, George Bush, mm-hmm. Bill Clinton, Barack Obama, and of course, Joe Biden didn't say anything, but Donald Trump, who authorized a 5-day mourning period, they all said that she was the best. I think in her mind, and her quote this morning that I heard, talk about me, she said, "I'm just a workhorse that looks like a show horse."
2: I like that.
0: Was just a classic line.
1: That's a great quote. I think "I'll Always Love You" is my favorite.
0: That was great. That was great.
1: Dolly's mm-hmm. song. And I think she is also remembered by the former presidents and all of us as being a great humanitarian.
0: Oh,
1: also.
0: Man.
1: And I think she's going to be remembered for that almost as much as her entertainment.
3: You know,
1: career.
3: The greatest humanitarians are secret humanitarians.
0: Yes, they are.
1: You never really knew everything she did.
3: Exactly. Yeah. I never knew anything about the literacy thing. That is amazing.
0: I missed meeting her probably by maybe 5 minutes. We were at the SMAs in 77 with Steve Hicks, and he got to meet her. I didn't because a crowd was all around her, and I didn't get to meet her. And I'm not sad that I didn't get to meet her because I feel like I know her.
1: Mm-hmm. Well, that's the truth. I think people who never met her, and I was lucky enough, she was on a package show at the Beaumont City Auditorium in 70 or so, and I got to briefly meet her. But she was the kind of person that gave off that vibe that you were friends.
0: Yes.
1: You know, and I think her fans appreciated that I'm approachable. And again, that she's just a working person.
3: Now, we had a story on last night. She was supposed to be here in 83, but had to cancel the tour because of death threats. That was interesting.
0: Yeah, that was pretty interesting. You know, and I think one of the things, of course, the humanitarian efforts, as far as reading for children.
1: Yes.
0: And taking care of children, staying with her husband for 60 years.
3: Right.
0: And anytime you do that, she's done a pretty good job.
3: Yes.
0: But with all of the drama that used to surround her, the best thing I can say, she was Elvis without Colonel Parker.
3: Sounds like it.
1: You know, that's a good, I think that's an apt comparison.
0: Yeah.
1: And she also, while the tabloids would create stuff about her, she stayed out of the out of the limelight. She just led her life.
0: Yep. And never snapped back at anybody for all of the things that sometimes were said about her. I thought she was just a beautiful woman.
3: Yeah.
0: In and out.
1: A savvy businesswoman.
0: Yep. And a savvy businesswoman. Good actress, good singer. Mm. And the reason I say good, she never opted to be called great. She was good. She wasn't a Barbra Streisand. She wasn't a Marie Callas. She was a Dolly Parton.
3: Yeah.
1: You know, it was very interesting. I was reading yesterday in some of the bios, when she was in 9 to 5, she had never acted.
0: That's right.
1: she had never acted, and she forced all these demands on them and had never acted. She wanted to write the title song to the movie.
0: Yep.
1: And wanted this and that. But she had never acted in her life. And when you watch that film,
0: it's good.
1: She is holding her own with all these great actresses and then some.
0: And she did the same thing in Steel Magnolias.
3: Oh, yeah. She's
1: absolutely.
3: Very good.
0: She was good in that one.
1: Absolutely.
0: Yeah. You know, there were some
1: heavyweight
0: Julia Roberts in there and many, many others.
3: Yeah.
1: She was naturally talented.
0: Yeah.
1: Just a huge natural talent.
0: Going to be missed. The great Dolly Parton. All right, morning sports is next, and it's nice to be back in first place, which is where the Astros are, only by a half a game, but that's how that American League West is going. They beat the Yankees last night 9-7, while the Rangers got clobbered by the Chicago White Sox 11-7. Red Sox, meanwhile, beat Miami's Marlins, and they're now only a game and a half behind the Yankees for that wild card. Baltimore over the Cardinals, It was Seattle beating Pittsburgh. And Seattle is still in the hunt, about 3.5 games back of the Astros and the Rangers. Today, of course, the Astros continue with the Yankees. And by the way, it is week 3 of the NFL. Thursday night, that'll be tomorrow night, 4 games on the schedule. Elsewhere, Cowboys and the Saints, while the Texans take on the Carolina Panthers. So look at our morning sports. And it's brought your way this morning by the folks at Franklin Exchange. I was by there yesterday morning, coming back from the doctor's, which is right next door to my doctor's office. 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

0: Boy, they're doing a wonderful job in California with the homeless. $24 billion has been spent on the homeless. And where are the homes?
1: There are no homes.
0: $24 billion appropriated by the state of California for homes for the homeless. And they need more money because they ain't built no homes.
1: Isn't that amazing? Typical government ridiculous waste.
0: Meanwhile, Karen Bass, the mayor of Los Angeles, has her own helipad.
1: She can get to the airport faster,
2: she,
1: huh?
2: She in a hurry to leave town?
1: Yeah.
0: Apparently so, or was at some juncture. $24 billion by the California homeless.
1: Where did the money go?
0: I really don't know.
1: Gee.
0: And the problem seems to be with every place in America that there is so much corruption that nobody can account for the money that they get.
2: Mm-hmm. Well,
0: Jim, can you account for the money you get?
2: Oh, sure. And by the way, I'm not sure that's every place in America. Are you seeing a pattern of where the most corruption is?
1: Yeah.
2: Would they be blue states?
1: Sure looks that way, doesn't it?
2: Would they be blue mayors?
0: And the more Illinois.
1: And the more socialist, the better.
0: Yes. Illinois, California, yeah. New Jersey,
1: mm-hmm.
0: New York.
2: I'm seeing a pattern.
0: And now Governor Pritzker, have you seen that awful video? And he's trying to look young with this really, really snarky video. And in telling some of his staff to get rid of your cell phones so we can see the real America.
1: Mm-hmm. The real America. Okay.
0: It's got to be unbelievable.
1: Yeah.
0: Oh, 656. Okay. You know, Jim just hit a good point. How come is it that the red states are kind of thrifty? Mm-hmm. Now, you know, I know we're in Texas. I don't think I know we waste some money.
1: Right.
0: As a matter of fact, I think Drawhorn has been doing a special on Six about where some of the money's going.
1: Waste Watch, basically.
0: Waste Watch, yeah.
1: Yeah.
0: But I don't know for as big a state as Texas is that we are wasting, say, as much money as the state of Minnesota.
2: The state of Minnesota, they're stealing the money.
0: Well, that's true.
2: And they're doing illegal things with it, fraud. You're not doing that to any large extent in Texas.
0: Right.
2: There may be a little waste here and there, but they wholesale steal in some of these states.
0: Okay, so Miss Darlene is the Republican nominee for the senator from South Carolina, replacing her brother who passed away 2 weeks ago. Now, she wins last night with 53% of the vote.
1: Mm-hmm.
0: The polls had cast her as maybe a 1% winner.
1: Yeah, very, very way off.
0: And in all of the polls that we have seen, the Michigan polls,
1: mm-hmm.
0: the Wisconsin poll
1: was really
0: for
1: crazy.
0: Governor was unbelievable.
1: Like 20-point win and
0: 20
1: she lost.
0: 20-point win and she loses.
1: Yeah.
0: What is happening? You know, we're looking at Trump and his disapproval rating. Mm-hmm. Maybe it's not as disapproval as it looks.
1: Now, have you ever been asked by anybody who you're voting for?
0: Not once in my life.
1: I never have either. Jim, you ever been asked?
2: I have not. I have been pulled on some things.
1: Yeah, you know what I would do if somebody asked me? I'd lie to them. I'd fool them.
0: Oh, yes.
1: Yeah, I'll vote for this person.
2: And you do have to wonder how much that happens.
1: Yeah, just to mess with them.
2: But at the same time, I mean, she won. I think that is unfortunate for the Republicans. And we'll see where it goes. As we were saying a little earlier, the question is the Democrat opponent a crazy or a moderate Democrat?
0: Well, if he's moderate, South Carolina is an iffy state. Yeah.
2: Well, and of course, challenge her to a lot of debates.
0: Right.
2: But now, if this is another one of those crazy Democrats they've been nominating in many of these states, then that's not a problem.
0: But South Carolina is a state the Republicans need. And they need them all, of course. So do the Democrats. But the thing is, I realize that not everybody out there knows what's happening in Taiwan or where Taiwan even is on the map.
1: But you should, as
0: but you should if you're in that chair.
2: Yes, if you are running for the Senate seat,
1: you know a few things.
2: Yeah, you need to know a few things.
0: If you're in radio and you open the microphone, you need to be able to say something that makes sense.
2: Now you tell me.
0: And yeah, and me too. Yeah. But see, we were able to fool the people all these years.
2: That's true. That is true.
1: But you can't fool all people all the time.
0: You can't. There you go. Yeah. Let me write that down, too. You can't fool all of the people. Maybe most of the time.
1: Most of the time.
0: Okay, Birthday Club is closed, but Fox News is open, and we are back with more at 7:05.
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4: Darlene did it big time. I'm Carmen Roberts, Fox News. Trump-backed Darlene Graham advances to the general election of South Carolina to compete for a full-term U.S. Senate seat previously held by her brother, the late Lindsey Graham. She won about 53% of the vote in the Republican primary runoff, and during her victory speech slammed her Democratic opponent.
5: My Democratic opponent, Dr. Annie Andrews, is the most radical liberal ever nominated for a statewide office by the South Carolina Democratic Party.
4: South Carolina is a tough state for Democrats to win, but they believe the race could become more competitive as President Trump's approval rating continues to fall. The president ordered flags to fly at half staff for a week to honor Dolly Parton, who died from cancer yesterday at age 80. Nephew says she will never be forgotten.
6: Dolly called me and said she wants to rest in a beautiful bed of plush cotton because after a life wearing heavy rhinestones, she finally deserves to be comfortable and have some rest.
4: The world is
6: rest in peace, Aunt Dolly.
4: The world is remembering Dolly for her music and the vast ways she gave back, including her Imagination Library, which has given millions of free books to kids. President Trump levels a new warning at Iran about keeping the Strait of Hormuz safe. Fox's Trey Yingst reports from Tel Aviv on the president's Truth Social post.
7: The president posted, "I've just been informed by the United States Navy that all mines have been removed and or detonated from within the international waters of the Strait of Hormuz. Iran has been notified that any ship or boat placing new mines will be immediately and systematically destroyed."
4: And crude oil is down 2.5% at this hour at $80.23 a barrel. 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
4: A man accused of terrorizing at least six people while wearing a Chucky-style mask near Philadelphia City Hall earlier this month is arrested in Las Vegas.
11: The U.S. Marshals Service says 22-year-old Zymir Hughes was arrested Tuesday night in Las Vegas and is being held in the Clark County Detention Center awaiting extradition back to Philadelphia. The charges listed in the warrant include aggravated assault and terroristic threats. Investigators allege that during one encounter, the suspect held one hand behind his back and asked a woman if she was ready to die. In another incident, a female jogger sustained a leg injury while attempting to run away from Hughes. In total, Hughes allegedly chased and threatened at least six people around City Hall in Center City back on August 12th over a roughly 15-minute span. Ted Lindner, Fox News.
4: In another bizarre situation, police arrest a California man after finding a guillotine near the U.S. Capitol.
9: Capitol cops say the guillotine was in the bed of a pickup truck parked illegally near the Capitol complex. Arresting 35-year-old Filian Tam Dui Le of Julian, California. Now an investigation is underway. Cops want to know why he drove from California with such a device. Detectives are reportedly looking into his background to try to help determine a motive. Lay is being held on a carrying a dangerous weapons charge. Gary Baumgarten, Fox News.
4: A fast-moving wildfire is tearing through ranch land in north-central Texas, forcing evacuations and closing schools. The Ross Fire exploded to more than 78 square miles in less than a day, fueled by extreme heat and high winds. It's about 8% contained. Target pulls a children's Halloween costume from the shelves after widespread social media backlash and apologizes for selling a garment that critics say evoked racist minstrel caricatures. As stock futures are lower, S&P futures down 5 points. I'm Carmen Roberts. This is Fox News.
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0: The Texas race for the U.S. Senate turning out to be one of the most expensive campaigns in the nation. At 7:07, good morning. I'm Jim Love with KLVI News. Details after this.
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0: The Texas race for the U.S. Senate is turning out to be one of the most expensive campaigns in the nation this year. Democratic nominee James Tallarico has raised more money than any Texas general election candidate in the past 10 years and has landed the largest quarterly haul of any Senate race. GOP nominee Paxton has raised less than a quarter of Tallarico's take since the start of the race. Now, the Supreme Court recently struck down federal limits on how much political parties can spend in coordination with their candidates. That decision is expected to work to Paxton's advantage. And the boil water notice for customers of the North Hardin Water Supply Corporation has been lifted. Repairs to the system have been completed, and lab test results indicate that boiling is no longer needed. Jasper County, the latest county to enact a burn ban due to dry conditions. Burn bans already in effect for nearby Chambers, Tyler, Newton, and Sabine counties. And Six Flags Entertainment Corporation plans to move their corporate headquarters to Texas by March of next year. The amusement park company announced on Tuesday it will relocate from Charlotte, North Carolina, to its existing offices in Arlington. The company owns five Texas properties. Arlington is home to Six Flags Over Texas, the company's first park, which opened more than 60 years ago. KLVI News Time is 7:09, and KLVI Sports is next.
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1: The top two conferences in football, that would be the SEC and the Big Ten,
2: yeah,
1: and not necessarily in that order, mm-hmm, are uniting to stop NFL players who want to return to school,
2: right,
1: and play college football.
2: I have to agree with that. I think that's a stupid deal. Yeah. Having your cake and eating it too, gets a bunch of money and come back to school.
1: Yeah.
2: Yeah, I don't get it.
1: Yeah, and plus you're going to have such an advantage.
2: Oh, yeah.
1: Over the players in college.
2: Yeah.
1: You're gonna out somebody who has got a college scholarship who's going to end up sitting on the bench because,
2: mm-hmm,
1: you're going to come in and play.
2: Yeah, that's a good move.
1: Yeah, and they carry a lot of clout.
2: Mm-hmm.
1: Big Ten, SEC, that's it. Astros, a lot of sweeping changes over the past week, but one will not be firing their manager. They're going to go ahead and keep their manager despite the team firing their general manager. Joe Espada will stay on for the rest of the season. I don't know if he makes another cut.
2: I don't know. They've had a very disappointing season so far.
1: They have to make the playoffs and probably win the division because the wild card is not going to come out of the American League West. Even though they beat the Yankees last night 9-7, and the Rangers get beat by the White Sox 11-7, the Astros are back in first place by one game. Boston Red Sox over Miami last night. They're a game and a half behind the Yankees. Yankees lose, but so do the Tampa Bay Rays. Boy, they're 1-9 over their last 10 all of a sudden. And that is a look at our morning sports. Our market basket weather is next.
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1: Okay, hot and dry.
2: Hot and dry essentially today. There is a small chance of rain, but only about 10% in the Interstate 10 corridor to 20 up toward Rayburn and Toledo. Bend. A much better chance of rain Thursday and Friday, up to 40%. And that may actually be a little bit conservative. Hopefully we'll have even a better coverage than that. And that's going to help out on the temperature front, too. We'll look for highs today in the upper 90s, but mid-90s tomorrow and Friday, getting more toward the normal temperature of 93 and lows in the mid to upper 70s. Good news continues in the tropics, about to move into September, and still no hurricane yet. Mm. So that's great news. Hopefully that'll continue. Yes, knock away. It looks like the only chance we have of seeing any development will be over the Atlantic the next few days, heading toward the islands there east of Puerto Rico, but no sign of it developing right now. We'll just continue to watch.
1: How about down below?
2: Down below, nothing.
1: That's good.
2: As they say.
1: Nothing.
2: So we're fine, and I think we have a really good chance of making it through the season without any problems at all. We'll know in the next few weeks.
1: Greg Bostwick, Jim Love, Al Caldwell from News Talk Radio AM 560, KLVI, timeout at 7:14.
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1: 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And on the way to work this morning, maybe one of those great treats. One of those great peanut butter cookies.
2: Oh Oh, yes.
1: Yeah, one of peanut butter cookies.
2: That's it.
1: Or Jim's chocolate chips. Or my oatmeal raisin cookies. Mm-hmm. With some of that Rao's coffee. Rao's 365 in Mid-County, Calderia 10th in Belmont, Dowlin Road in Belmont. Home-owned and operated. Been around since 1941.
2: Wow.

0: was looking at some of the crazy stories out there this morning, and there are a couple of crazy ones out there. Looks like the SpaceX announced plans for $100 billion yes. dollar star base in Louisiana. Where is that going to be in
1: Louisiana?
0: It's going
1: to be at Pecan Island, middle of nowhere, essentially. I think that's part of it. They're getting some flack down at Boca Chica, down there in the lower valley,
0: yeah.
1: from residents who don't like SpaceX being down there.
0: You know, that reminds me of Port Arthur.
1: Mm-hmm.
0: A couple of years ago with, what was it, the meat market?
1: Uh-huh.
0: That was going to open over there, the meat plant.
1: Yeah, yeah.
0: You know, you want economy to improve, and then you want to sit there and gripe your ass off about the fact that you don't want this to come in. We want jobs, but we don't want this.
1: Well, this is, you know where Avery Island is, I'm sure. This is even further south than Avery Island. I mean, we're talking about southwest of Houma, way down there in the swamp.
0: Avery Island, what is that? What is that hot sauce they make there?
1: McElhaney.
0: McElhaney, Then a Tennessee home, in-home healthcare companies under fire over accusations that it exploited seniors to cash in on taxpayer-funded Medicare dollars. Don't fall for these things.
1: Yeah, it's easier said than done for some people.
0: It seems like when you turn 75 or 80, you are just, I don't know, you're looking for that easy buck that you were looking for when you were 20.
1: Yeah.
0: And you're thinking maybe you can find it again.
1: Yeah. Find a pot of gold, the end of the rainbow.
0: Nashville-based Monogram Health is paying $2.4 million to settle a lawsuit with people who funded it, and it was false.
1: Yeah.
0: You just need to watch out for these fly-by-night companies.
2: Too good to be true.
1: It is. Simple enough.
0: Yeah, it really is. By the way, there's going to be a five-day lowering of the flag. Well, it's already happened.
1: Yeah.
0: I don't think anybody's going to gripe about that.
1: No. I don't think so. Oh,
2: somebody will.
0: Well, yeah.
1: You're right, Jim.
2: Sadly, somebody will.
1: But generally, she's probably one of the most beloved people recently that's passed away I can think of.
0: Yeah.
2: Yes, absolutely.
1: Yeah. Yeah, very few critics. I don't know of any critics, really.
0: I think you're putting your foot in the alligator pond if you go ahead and make a bad statement about her.
1: Yeah, right.
0: Meanwhile, who's the guy? What is his name? Hassan Piker.
1: Yep.
0: And he's on the castration circumcision thing.
1: Mm-hmm.
0: And okay. I know a lot of people
2: big difference there.
0: Avoiding the story. But, you know, the difference between castration and circumcision.
1: Uh-huh.
0: And circumcision not only by the Jews, but by Christians alike.
1: Sure.
0: It's just something that most people have done.
1: Right.
0: It's a private thing.
2: Well, they do in America. It's not as popular in Europe and such. But again, that's sort of depends on the person and religion. Sometimes they're just their preferences for their child. What is that? Castration is a little, where's this guy coming from?
0: And who gets the right to do it? Well, it's between your doctor and the parent and the kid. Come on, man.
2: Well, where did castration come into this picture?
1: Why would you want to do that?
0: Yeah. Well, of course, castration to what? So you can become a girl? I don't know what that's all about.
1: I don't either.
0: I also don't know of any woman who's ever walked up to a man on the first date and say, I need to know are you circumcised or not.
1: That reminds me of Crocodile Dundee.
0: That's
1: you remember that scene?
0: Yes, I do.
2: That would be pretty funny.
1: Yeah.
2: Well, it would certainly be an icebreaker, no doubt.
1: It was in that movie.
0: Or an ice cruncher.
2: Yeah.
0: 7:20. And we've all met some weird women in our life.
1: Yeah.
2: Indeed.
1: And weird men, too.
0: I had a woman one time tell me, she said, what is that cologne that you're wearing?
1: Uh-huh.
0: And I don't know what it was, the cologne of the day.
1: Yeah.
0: It could have been the High Karate.
1: Yeah, my day was High Karate.
0: It could have been the, what was the one about leather?
2: English leather.
0: English leather,
1: yes.
0: Boy, that was crappy.
1: Yeah, it smelled like an old horse.
0: It may have been that. And I told her what it was, and she said, that's the worst cologne I've ever smelled in my life. I says, not as bad as your hair.
2: That was the opening line.
1: Yeah,
0: it was closing line also.
1: I bet it was.
2: Yep. Y'all did not go on a date.
0: True story. Oh, true story. Goodness. By the way, before we go to break, we were talking about the Marty. Jim and Greg need to tell you about the Martys, what they are.
2: A long story.
1: Yeah.
0: That's all right.
1: It's just a way to communicate back in the day. It's basically like being in studio, but not being in studio.
2: Yeah, basically it's a radio. It just transmits a radio signal on a special frequency.
1: Right.
0: And George Marty from Cleburne, Texas, was the guy who invented the Marty.
1: Yeah.
2: Yes, indeed.
0: And he was inducted into the Texas Radio Hall of Fame.
1: Yeah.
0: In 2004.
1: Mm-hmm.
0: And 2005, I had the honor. And when I went up on the stage, I had just met George during the little get-together before, you come out and get the awards. And I got up on stage and I said, I've got to recognize Mr. George Marty, who invented this great, this great whatever the hell it was, a communicator, because it enabled you to do remote broadcasts from a place away. And the first radio station I ever worked at was the old KREL in Baytown, which is now a Spanish-speaking station, but they all are on AM. And my first job was to go out and stand in front of Western Auto.
1: Right.
0: And as people came by, I said, will you be shopping Western Auto today?
1: Boy, this is live, right?
0: Yeah, this is live.
1: Oh, boy.
0: First time I ever opened the microphone, I opened and this guy walking by, I says, will you be shopping at Western Auto today? He says, get that thing out of my face.
2: did not want to be interviewed.
0: Did not want to be interviewed. Yes. And I thought, where do I go from here?
1: It could have been a lot worse, that's for sure. It
2: could have been a lot worse.
0: Yes, indeed. 7:25, Mr. Love is next with the birthdays after a quick timeout from News Talk Radio KLVI.
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0: Well, you know what that sound means. It is none other than Fearless Jim Love with the Fearless Birthday Club.
2: Well, thank you. Thank you. I'm not afraid. These are some great birthdays.
0: Okay.
2: We'll start off. Cliff Kachoba is 57 in Nederland. Also, Blaine Williamson. She is 22 in Lumberton. And let's see, William Hines, 17 in Beaumont. He goes to Kelly. Grace Quinlan is 7 in Lumberton. Vicki Townsend, 71 in Silsby. Angie Lee is 50 in Silsby. Lance Dunbar, 21 in Silsby. Katie Carver is 37 from Vider. Mike Bruzzo is 72, no city listed. And Macy Albalgo is 29 in Nederland. And let's see, today's winner... scientifically selected is Angie Lee, 50, in Silsby.
0: How does he do it?
2: Well, in volume. Volume.
0: Okay, Angie, got a beautiful birthday cake for you. Beautiful cake for a beautiful lady. Please wait till 9 o'clock before you call Leo's at 832-4232. That is the Calderwood 10th location. When you get them on the phone, tell them what kind of cake you want. And a happy birthday to you from Rayos and News Talk Radio KLVI.
2: All right, and some anniversaries.
0: Oh, go ahead.
2: Oh, thank you. Peter and Shirley Crook is 55 years.
0: Okay.
2: In Vider. Cliff and Margaret Conchapa, 31 years in Nederland.
0: Okay, and now it is time for Fox News, back with local news and weather.
17: Fox News, I'm CJ Pop. A change in direction from President Trump in dealing with the Islamic Republic.
18: The Treasury Department is taking over the Iran war from the Pentagon. Secretary of State Marco Rubio is apparently telling American allies in the Gulf and in the Middle East that there aren't going to be any more big military strikes against the Iranians anytime soon as the focus shifts to economic pressure. That is according to Axios.
17: Fox's Peter Ducey at the White House, the commander-in-chief celebrating the American legend Dolly Parton.
19: President Trump says he will be lowering the flags to half staff for 1 week in her honor, saying there has never been anyone like her and never will.
17: Fox's Madeline Rivera, Parton died at the age of 80. Her family said after a short battle with cancer. Antrim, South Carolina Senator Darlene Graham defeats Congressman Ralph Norman in the special runoff election for Senate. 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
1: Well, your number one defense in hurricane season at your home is your roof. 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
0: The Texas race for U.S. Senate is turning out to be one of the most expensive campaigns in the nation this year. Democratic nominee James Tallarico has raised more money than any Texas general election candidate in the past 10 years and has landed the largest quarterly haul of any Senate race. GOP nominee Ken Paxton has raised less than a quarter of Tallarico's take since the start of the race. The Supreme Court recently struck down federal limits on how much political parties can spend in coordination with their candidates, and that decision is expected to work in Paxton's advantage. Six Flags Entertainment Corporation plans to move its corporate headquarters to Texas by March of next year. The amusement park company announced on Tuesday it will relocate from Charlotte, North Carolina, to its existing offices in Arlington. The company owns five Texas properties. And child care costs are changing family plans for over half of Texas parents. A new study from the nonprofit, nonpartisan public policy group Texas 2036 found that 57% of Texans with young kids say that the expense affects whether they'll have more kids. The study also found close to half parents paying for child care sacrifice quality to find something they can afford. And the boil water notice for customers in the North Hardin Water Supply Corporation has been lifted. Repairs to the system have been completed. Lab test results indicate boiling not needed prior to use. KLVI News Time, 7:34, and the KLVI weather is next.
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0: I spotted some irony. A listener just messaged us, Greg.
4: Yeah.
0: So what is the next hurricane name?
4: Dolly.
0: Yeah.
4: If it's a hurricane.
0: That's just sort of interesting. The next hurricane up on this year's list will be named
4: And Dolly. This was all predetermined. I mean,
0: This list is six years ago. What an ironic coincidence.
4: It is coincidence. Yeah, exactly. And speaking of that, we'll go ahead and start with the tropics first. That system in the Atlantic is doing absolutely nothing. It's heading west, and so far is it going to develop anytime soon, if it ever does. We'll continue to watch, but heading into September, we're looking good at this point, and that's always a good thing to say moving into that month.
5: Now, last night you said that the Sahara dust is diminishing.
4: It is diminishing, but that's only one aspect.
5: But the wind shear is still out there.
4: Wind shear is tough. It's still battling everything, so that continues, and I don't see any threat at this point. Now, we're going to watch because things can change, but right now, looking good.
5: I watch all of your...
4: I'm impressed.
5: Let me tell you, my wife says you are the Bible.
4: Uh-huh.
5: I mean, she does.
4: Well,
5: she does
4: that's
5: not,
4: very, very
5: I don't
4: kind.
5: Care what she's doing, whether she's taking care of the dog or the pool, she runs in at 6 o'clock.
4: Well, that's nice. Yeah. I appreciate that.
5: Well, you know, it's a very believable thing that is accumulated. You know, you can accumulate time without accumulating truth. Right. It's a very, very delicate balance to get them both.
4: Well, let me tell you what, experience will teach you a lot. And I've seen the ups and downs of this in 50 years, that's for sure.
5: Yeah.
4: So, yeah. But anyway, we're trying to get some rain going. That's another issue, obviously. And we have a chance to this afternoon, but it's only about 10%. Much better tomorrow and Friday at 40%. There'll be some pretty good little downpours tomorrow. I'm trying to predetermine that shower activity in my direction. Come visit my house, and that'd be a good thing. And temperatures will cool off a little bit. We'll probably be in the upper 90s today, mid-90s tomorrow and Friday. So all in all, a bunch of better forecast heading for the weekend.
0: Now, could that to produce any lightning?
4: Oh, yes. Yeah, there'll be quite a bit of lightning with some of those heavier storms.
0: Because, again, we do have some Thursday night games, not only here with England, but there are some other Thursday night games.
4: Well, we're hoping that won't be an issue, but we'll know better tomorrow, obviously.
5: You know, normally August is a wet month.
4: And we just didn't do it this year. It was terrible. This is very similar to what we had in 2023. It's not nearly as bad, but 2023, if you remember, we had the horrible fires. We had... Yep. The magnolias, and I bet the city of Beaumont lost hundreds of magnolias on the medians. They just turned brown and died.
5: Delaware Street.
4: It was just decimated.
5: Or Delaware, and when you go out Delaware, all those magnolias out there.
4: Every one of them died.
5: Every one of them died.
4: Yeah, it was just, you didn't think I'd ever see that, but that was really dry that year.
5: Yep. Okay, look at our morning weather, and it's brought in part by the folks over at Daddy-O's. Want a great burger? You're going to have to look to get a great burger. You really, really are. Now, there are lots of burgers out there, good burgers, okay burgers, but if you really want a great burger, check the one out of Daddy-O's, 8745 Memorial in Port Arthur, Calder at Lucas and Beaumont. Come on in, get out of the heat, sit in the cool, and have one of our burgers. We're not going to make it until you order it. And when you order it, we'll fix it the way you want. Isn't that nice? That's the way they used to do it and still do it at Daddy-O's. Nolan Ryan beef, freshly baked bun, and whatever else you want at Daddy-O's. The best burger in town.

0: to vote either candidate, because you're voting for a cheater or you're voting for a guy who may hold beliefs you don't totally agree with.
1: Well, and see, the Republicans were in a hard spot.
0: Well, they elected the cheater.
1: Yeah, they elected the cheater.
0: I mean, because they
1: couldn't
0: candidates.
1: Stand to have Cornyn again.
0: Yeah.
1: And so they got the cheater.
0: And I'm not a Cornyn fan. Never was a Cornyn
1: fan. Well, that's it.
0: But let me tell you, he'd have won. We wouldn't even be having this conversation if he'd won that primary.
1: No. No, he wouldn't have. Cornyn would have won it hands down. And situation now, you just kind of wonder. You know, things could change.
0: And it's not impossible. It is not impossible. And again, I think that, you know, some of these stances of Tallarico's are overplayed. There are things taken out of context to begin with. But the other thing is, at some point, Paxton and everybody else needs to stop telling us how bad Tallarico is and tell us why we should elect Paxton.
1: Yeah.
0: The only reason that many people can come up with to elect Paxton is he's not Tallarico. That is also, I don't think, the way to get elected. He's got to talk about something. You mentioned it earlier, Al. I think you're totally on the money. This is a bread and butter issue.
1: Yeah.
0: But Paxton's not talking about bread, butter, or anything else.
1: Well, you can't be a one-trick pony when you're trying to get elected. You've got to have a couple of things you can stand on. Because if people don't like that one thing, they're going to either not vote or pull the lever the other way.
0: Yeah.
1: And not getting the vote is going to hurt them as much, because if the Democrats decide to come out and enough Republicans stay home, well, you know what happens.
0: I don't think the Republicans will stay home.
1: No.
0: Again, I think the older Republicans will not stay home. And I think that's, of course, you don't have a Trump on the ballot either. But the older Republicans, I think, will get out. And I think when all is counted, that may turn the balance for Paxton.
1: I thought they were going to stay at home with Darlene Graham. I thought some of the old Republicans were just going to sit there and say, wait a minute, she doesn't know where Taiwan is?
0: I thought with Darlene Graham, the Republicans wouldn't stay home, but they wouldn't elect her. I thought they would all say.
1: Well, that's what I meant to say.
0: She's a sweet lady. We love Lindsay. She's a sweet lady, but she just needs to go back to her business.
1: That's what I meant to say, yeah. Is it, you know,
0: I'm shocked.
1: She's a sweet lady, but she doesn't know where the map is.
0: They don't really squat about politics. And, of course, they try to play that off. You know, when you have no experience, you play off the fact you don't want an experienced politician.
1: Well, the comment she made this morning, she's after her liberal opponent by saying, well, she's the most liberal thing. That is such an overridden horse. You know, well, the most liberal I've ever seen. How many times have you heard that?
0: Well, that's like Hannity's. This is the most important election of our lifetime.
1: Yes.
0: And I love Sean Hannity, but he's never met an election that wasn't the most important election of our lifetime.
1: Everyone is the most important.
0: Everyone is the most important. This is the most important one of your lifetime.
1: You know, if you are a conservative, every once in a while, whether it's Clay and Buck or Hannity or Glenn Beck, it just makes you go back and think about Rush Limbaugh.
2: Oh, yeah.
0: Well, only one Rush Limbaugh.
1: Yep. And I guarantee you that, and I've been in this business just about anybody, as long as anybody is still alive in this business, and I have never heard, and that includes Paul Harvey. But I think that Rush Limbaugh, and if you're a liberal, you hate to hear this, obviously. If you're a conservative, I think you agree. He is the most talented radio host in general, because he could be funny, not just about politics. He could be funny about a lot of stuff.
0: Well, Rush was a radio man.
1: Yeah, yeah.
0: Who was conservative. Rush was a radio man who became a talk show host. Many of these others are conservatives who are becoming talk show host. And Rush just had that. For those of us in radio, Rush's timing and abilities, you just simply stood in awe of.
1: Yeah. 7:40. Oh, my gosh. Look what time it is.

0: it is time for those two very, very irreverent gold and silver seekers.
1: Irreverent?
0: That's right.
1: Oh, my goodness.
2: Irreverent?
1: Yeah.
0: Mr. Love and Mr. Bostwick.
1: I don't know if we should give a report.
0: Maybe I meant to say irregular. Okay.
1: Irregular? That's not much better, Al. Sorry.
2: You're digging your hole deeper there, buddy.
0: How about iridescent?
1: Yeah. Well, that's somewhat better.
0: Thank you very, very much.
1: Well, let's see. Silver has a little bit of shine on this morning at $69.40. So just below $70, up 34 cents this morning. Gold is down slightly at 46.32. So kind of a, you know, we had that big sharp bump up here in the last few weeks from the mid-50s to almost 70. And just been kind of sitting there meandering around $70 the last few days, which sometimes that's what happens. These commodities kind of have to catch their second wind before they make the next jump. So we'll see if it maybe will move on up the scale here pretty soon.
2: Indeed, I will tell you, it's one of those things you just never tell. 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

0: That song, I remember that. Kept running through my head the night before last.
1: I was going to say, were you sedated?
0: I'm trying to sleep, and I'm thinking of the lime and the coconut.
2: Yeah. Now, boy, that was a commercial for, was it?
0: Do what?
2: What was the commercial? It was for a soft drink, but what was it, 7-Up? No?
0: It could have been. It could have been Mountain Dew.
2: It was one of those un-colas.
0: Mountain Dew fans can now smell like their favorite soda. Who the hell in their right mind would want to do that?
1: Well, we were talking earlier about the cologne and such. Boy, that would impress
2: me. Yeah,
1: girl.
2: Exactly. Right.
1: You smell like a cola.
0: Men's grooming company, Duke Cannon. That sounds a little swishy. Has teamed up with Mountain Dew for a line of products. Mountain Dew for men that want to smell like Mountain Dew. Boy, that's going to get the chicks.
1: And what man wants to smell like Mountain Dew? I've never heard anybody say.
0: Can you imagine what's that cologne you're wearing? It's Mountain Dew. It's what? It's Mountain Dew. Are you talking like Mountain Dew the soda? Yes. I have to catch a bus. In New York, they're now telling you if you want to buy a drink, bring your own cup.
1: Okay, come again?
0: Bring your own cup. Not because of sanitary reasons.
1: Okay. Mm-hmm.
0: But because of plastic. Oh. And because we're trying to conserve.
2: Okay.
0: And be more nation friendly.
1: So if I'm like going to go into maybe a convenience store, or I'm going to a sidewalk vendor or whatever, I have to have my own cup?
0: Yep.
2: Bring your cup.
0: Yeah. Now, I don't know if this has hit Starbucks or not yet, but they're asking you to bring your own cup. Now, I have my own cup, and I've had it since 1970. So that means 56 years.
2: Mm-hmm.
0: And it sits right there.
2: Right.
0: And it is the same cup.
2: Mm-hmm.
0: And Greg knows it, Jim knows it, because it's always here.
2: Right.
0: But that's my coffee cup, and I carry it in my Rao's satchel.
2: Right.
0: Okay. But they're asking you, if you're coming to New York for a show, and you're going to have something to drink, bring your own cup.
2: Okay.
0: We're not going to give you anything. Now, I wonder if that applies in a bar.
2: Well,
0: AOC is working.
2: Maybe.
1: Well, those would be, I guess you'd wash those, so I guess not. But I guess what they're trying to do is get rid of any disposable
2: plastic stuff,
1: items and such.
2: Yeah. Like the straw deal.
1: It's
2: like very stupid. A stupid straw deal.
0: Well, they've done that so often that there's no sense to it at all.
2: Mm-mm.
0: Now, is her first name Usha Vance?
2: Something like that.
1: Yes.
2: She's from India, I believe.
1: You're right.
2: Yeah, she's from India.
0: I think they're questioning her about Sharia law. And
2: why? Is she Hindu?
0: Well, she has talked downwards about Sharia law.
2: Well, I don't see the problem with that. It's a bad thing.
0: It's a bad thing.
1: Yeah, I believe she is Hindu, correct?
2: Yes, I'm pretty sure about that.
0: So
1: she has no...
2: Sharia means nothing to her.
1: Nothing to do with Muslim law any more than you or I do.
0: Yeah. Yes. But nevertheless, Fiker, or whatever the hell his name is, he's talking to her about that.
2: Yeah.
0: I mean, he's questioning guys about castration versus you know what.
2: Yeah.
0: And now he's, they are trying to take, and I think we all know this by now, whether you want to hear it or not, they're taking a nation that is virtually either a Christian nation or someone who celebrates the Hebrew faith.
2: Mm-hmm.
0: And turn this into a different continent.
2: Yeah. Oh, yeah.
0: They're trying to, and as we mentioned earlier in the 6 o'clock hour, a lot of Americans are are letting it happen.
1: Well, and why don't we maybe push no faith and try and make the government work?
0: Yeah.
1: Why the obsession that it's got to be?
0: You know, there's a great point. There's a great point.
1: I mean, you go to church, you go to church, you go to synagogue, you go to mosque, but, you know, we keep trying to force this and that.
2: Right.
1: And at some point you say, no, no.
2: Mm-hmm.
0: But Americans are more concerned about beating a red light than they are about being safe with a pedestrian.
2: Mm-hmm.
0: And we see it happening every day right here in Southeast Texas. There's not a week goes by that someone by the side of the road or the side of the interstate is hit and killed by a vehicle. And unfortunately, in many cases now, hit by a vehicle with someone who chooses not to stop.
2: Well, that's what happened that wreck
1: yesterday. That's what happened yesterday.
0: Yeah.
2: That person sideswiped somebody and just drove off.
0: That's right. And those people ought to do some time.
2: Yeah, they should.
0: I mean, if you sideswipe a car, you need to do maybe a short amount of time. If you hit somebody and kill somebody and leave the scene,
2: mm-hmm.
0: and you're caught, you need to be convicted. You need to do some heavy time.
1: And I think that happens almost every time in that case.
0: Yeah.
1: But yes, they were very lucky yesterday in that the woman was not seriously injured and this baby was not injured.
2: Right.
1: But yeah, it could have had dire consequences.
0: Mm-hmm. You don't realize coming down Phelan Boulevard or 365 or 16th Street or any of the local streets, when you're doing 55 or 60, you really don't have control of your car.
2: Yeah, not in the short term.
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4: President Trump scores a primary win. I'm Carmen Roberts, Fox News. The president celebrating a primary victory in South Carolina, where his endorsed candidate, interim U.S. Senator Darlene Graham, won the Republican runoff, advancing to the general election in November. She thanked the president for his support.
5: Our victory would not have been possible without you, and we are truly grateful. Yes.
4: And Graham's making a bid for a full term in office to replace her brother, the late U.S. Senator Lindsey Graham.
5: Our state and nation are much better and safer because of him.
4: And she will face pediatrician Democrat Annie Andrews in November. South Carolina has not elected a Democratic senator since 1998.
6: Here you come again.
4: As tributes pour in for the country music superstar Dolly Parton, her representatives revealed she died yesterday from cancer.
7: A representative for Parton said she had been admitted to the Vanderbilt Ingram Cancer Center in Nashville on Friday. Additional details about her illness were not given, and it's not clear when she received that diagnosis. Parton had been dealing with other known health issues in the last couple of years, including kidney stones and autoimmune and digestive issues.
4: Fox's Tanya J. Powers reporting. Her family says it will hold a small private funeral service for immediate family in Nashville. The U.S. announced economic D-Day for Iran this week and is reportedly sticking with that tactic.
8: Secretary of State Marco Rubio is apparently telling American allies in the Gulf and in the Middle East that there aren't going to be any more big military strikes against the Iranians anytime soon as the focus shifts to economic pressure. That is according to Axios.
4: Fox's Peter Ducey at the White House. Iran continues to insist it controls the Strait of Hormuz and ships passing, trying to pass without its permission, will be in danger. 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
4: In other primary action, we now know who's advancing in Alaska's primary for the U.S. Senate.
15: Republican Daniel J. Sullivan, who goes by Dan Sullivan, has won a spot in the general election for U.S. Senate. The results of the August 18th primary taking until Tuesday to become clear. The November matchup is a ranked choice contest. The incumbent Senator Dan S. Sullivan and Democrat former Representative Mary Peltola have also advanced.
4: Fox's Sue Guzman. And from yesterday, Republican Mike Mazzell in Oklahoma won the GOP nomination for governor, setting up a matchup in November with Democrat Cindy Munson. Democrat Ikayla Jasmine Thomas won the U.S. Senate nomination to face GOP Congressman Kevin Hearn in November. In Georgia, Democrat Everton Blair won the special election to finish the late Congressman David Scott's term, defeating his daughter, Marcy Scott. A new development in a surrogate baby battle after a hearing yesterday.
16: A Dallas judge extending a temporary restraining order against the surrogate who gave birth to a baby with a rare heart defect in Texas, flying there from her home state of Alaska in order, she said, to stop a requested abortion after the fetus was diagnosed with a serious congenital condition. The biological mother, claiming McKenna West was trying to steal the newborn, whose condition has now taken a turn for the worse, telling the courtroom, West, who traveled to Texas without informing them and withdrew their access to medical records, was mentally unstable. West testifying, she's now open to the idea of dropping any custody claims if the court ensures the parents remain committed to the child's treatment. Lillian Wu, Fox News.
4: And the British media report, Prince Harry and his wife Meghan arrived in the UK this morning, trying to make a fresh start after 6 years in America. I'm Carmen Roberts. This is Fox News.
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0: The boil water notice for customers of the North Hardin Water Supply Corporation has been lifted. Repairs to the system have been completed, and lab test results indicate boiling is no longer needed prior to use. The Texas race for the U.S. Senate turning out to be one of the most expensive campaigns in the nation this year. Democratic nominee James Tallarico has raised more money than any Texas general election candidate in the past 10 years and has landed the largest quarterly haul of any Senate race. GOP nominee Ken Paxton has raised less than a quarter of Tallarico's take since the start of the race. The Supreme Court recently struck down federal limits on how much political parties can spend in coordination with their candidates, and that decision is expected to work to Paxton's favor. And Texas is is deepening for the Texas cotton crop, which was worth about $1.5 billion last year. USDA data released Monday shows 44% of the crop now in poor or very poor shape, worsening 5 percentage points in just a week. Texas is expected to produce about a third of all American cotton this year, giving the state decline national impact. Federal forecast projects statewide production will drop nearly 12% from last year, causing new economic strains as growers enter the critical harvest season stretch. And Jasper County, latest county to enact a burn ban due to dry conditions. Burn bans are already in effect for nearby Chambers, Tyler, Newton, and Sabine counties. KLVI News Time is 8:10, and KLVI Sports is next.
2: Good night for the Astros. A big win over the Yankees. And that's a rarity because the Astros do not play well against the Yankees. 9-7 win last night. Rangers get beat by the Chicago White Sox. And another action, Baltimore over the St. Louis Cardinals put up 13 runs last night. Red Sox just keep on winning. They win over Miami. They're a game and a half behind the New York Yankees. Of course, Yankees lose to the Astros last night. Tampa Bay losing. They are like 1-9 over their last 10. And all of the league leaders got beat last night. Milwaukee Brewers got beat last night. White Sox got beat. Dodgers got beat. As I said, the Astros are holding on to their manager. They are, despite the fact they fired their general manager, Joe Espada, will stay on as the manager through the rest of the season. So look at our morning sports, and it's brought to you this morning by Beaumont Carpet One. 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
2: Well, I'll tell you what, doing the weather right is one of your forte. You were just talking about the fact that you've got over 100, or right at 100 weather stations.
1: Mm-hmm. And it's a full-time job just keeping them all working.
2: Just keeping them maintained.
1: Yeah, they're moving parts, they're in the weather, very hostile conditions sometimes. So, yeah, a lot of work involved. We'll be back hitting the road next week working on some stuff.
2: I know you've mentioned this before, but the furthest one away is?
1: Right now it is Brooklyn and also, I guess, probably close to Ty's south into Toledo Bend.
2: Boy, that's over 100 miles.
1: That's a good long trip when you go up there.
2: Is.
1: That's for sure. Anyway, both of those places may have a little bit of a chance of rain, too, today. About 20% up that way around Rayburn and Toledo Bend. Only 10 near the coast. But area-wide, not bad. 40% tomorrow and Friday. Decent chances of rain there. Look for highs to reach the upper 90s today, mid to upper 90s tomorrow and Friday. So backing off a little bit on the heat and our lows in the mid to upper 70s. Good news in the tropics, a system in the Atlantic not doing much of anything at this point. Still has some threat of developing on down the road, but long, long time to watch that, well over 7 days away from any threat to the Gulf if it even moves in our direction. Out there right now, we're looking at partly cloudy skies and 82 degrees.
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15: $27.6 billion in imports.
14: Canada's Doug Ford's Trump.
16: Kiss my ass.
14: And Dolly Parton.
17: Act like it's raining every day.
14: Dead at 80.
17: Wear your rubbers.
18: Arma.
0: Well, then it's your turn. Well, in theory, it's your turn.
2: Yeah. Oh, yeah, it okay. is fine. Yeah. Yeah.
0: Okay. Okay. I was just humming. I knew that.
2: There it goes.
0: Oh, yeah. It was the music that refused the music.
2: Yes, yeah. It is.
1: Midnight Cowboy.
19: Everybody's talking at me. I don't hear a word they're saying.
2: Wednesday morning.
19: Only the echoes of my mind.
2: Maybe some rain out there. Who knows? Carlos Bradley, late of the San Diego Chargers, played 81 to 85. He's invented what is called the safer helmet SAFR, a football helmet that attaches directly to the front of the helmet and over the ears.
12: Yeah.
2: And maybe could prevent some of the concussions that happen day in and day out.
12: Yeah, we'll see.
2: Isn't it amazing that with the old football helmets, and I remember seeing the old football helmets, they were leather.
12: Oh, yeah.
2: They were leather helmets.
12: The original ones were.
2: That's it. No padding whatsoever.
0: Do I need to retrieve our helmet animal gear phone?
12: They're here.
0: Oh, are they are in the room.
12: Yeah.
2: Okay. Oh, okay.
12: Yeah, they're right over there.
2: Oh.
0: Those short naps are wonderful.
16: It's because the little dog we brought kind of looks like an old football helmet. She's brown like that.
12: Yeah, I guess so.
2: Rachel, of course, I never see Rachel because she's the other side of my computer.
12: Yeah.
2: I apologize, ladies, from Beaumont Animal Care. Here they are, live and direct. And let me see what kind of an animal we got this morning.
16: We got a little rat with us today.
2: I got a boy here, that's for sure.
12: A well-fed one, though.
16: Yeah. Nothing little about it.
2: What is his name?
16: So her name is Lorette.
2: Lorette.
16: You're going to have to, like, follow us.
2: Oh, okay. Lorette. Tell us about it.
16: So when you look at her physique, she resembles a little bit of a potato, and Lorette's actually a type of potato. We figured that's better than just naming her potato or tater tot. So that's what we've gone with. And maybe I should put her down. We should put a video of her walking so everyone can see. But she has very delicate, thin legs, and she's just got to balance herself.
12: Okay.
2: Oh, yes.
16: But she's a very sweet girl. She loves her food, obviously.
12: Yes, she's well fed.
2: Yes, she is.
16: Yeah. She's a little rotund, and her new family will need to work on that. Obviously, she does need to lose a little bit of weight.
2: Carrying a little suitcase. Jim Love's got a picture of her up on KLVI Facebook. How old is she anyway?
16: We think she's about 6 years old. She is already missing some teeth, but they are pretty clean. And we also noticed with one of her eyes, she does have some sight issues.
2: Yeah.
16: Every now and then she'll bump into something, but she does still manage to get around. She's a little bit older, though. She's into her senior years.
2: This is a dog that is for somebody with compassion. This is for somebody who would like to kind of care for somebody.
12: Mm-hmm.
2: And there are people like that out there.
16: Absolutely. I think she would do wonderful in maybe a slower paced environment. She really just wants to be by your side and hang out with you. So if there's maybe like an older couple, someone who lives by themselves even, I think she would be a really great companion.
2: She is. She's a cutie pie. There's no doubt about it. How did she get to you guys?
16: One of our officers actually caught her at Babes Harris by the soccer field. It took a little bit of coaxing. She was a little nervous at first, but eventually she was able to catch her. And she wasn't a big fan of us at first either at the shelter. We did have to kind of win her over. But now that she's gained, now she knows she can trust us, she's been really friendly the entire time.
2: Sounds like she was dumped.
16: It is a possibility, and she could have just wandered away from someone, and they don't know that she's here with us. So either way, we're hoping we can get her back into a home.
2: Which, once again, brings up the project of making sure that your dog or your cat it's a wonderful thing that we've been able to do. Like going ahead and putting a chip in these animals, you can find them. When they
16: Absolutely.
2: Get lost.
16: The chips have been a really big help getting animals back home. It's included in every adoption, which this month is only $20. And we offer it for just a regular $15 fee for any pet, whether you live in Beaumont, whether it was from adopted from us or not. And it's a really low fee compared to what a lot of other vet clinics will charge.
2: Miss Rachel, we missed you last week.
18: I know. I'm sorry. I was celebrating.
12: Celebrating, huh?
18: Yes, it was my birthday.
12: Oh, that's right.
2: That's right. Yeah. You were.
18: Yeah, another year younger.
12: Yes.
2: How many animals you got now?
18: Well, in our shelter, we're not doing too bad. We've had our $20 adoption event going on all month long. So right now we have about 60 dogs still looking for a forever home and only about 15 cats. And when I say only about 15 cats, a lot of those are actually still nursing on their mama. So they're not quite available to be adopted.
12: Yeah.
18: But we do have some adults that are available. But speaking of our adoption event, this Friday and Saturday, August 28th and 29th, the first 15 people to adopt, their adoption fee is completely covered.
12: Oh,
18: it'll
12: nice.
18: It'll be a free adoption.
12: Mm.
2: Well, you know, 70 is a great deal. 20 is even a better deal. And zero is the best deal of all.
12: Yeah, that's right. Yeah.
18: And it includes a whole lot. So our adoption still includes their first set of vaccines, first dewormer, flea prevention, that microchip we were just discussing. And they also get fixed so that they cannot reproduce, because that is our biggest problem of why we have so many homeless pets.
12: Right.
2: You know, I think that's the most important thing that we have ever done with any dog that we have ever adopted. We have them fixed. That's not a cruelty thing. It's a good thing. It's a thing that is good for the community. And there's no reason to go ahead. There are enough stray animals out there without that happening, you know, again and again and again. Because all it ends up doing is putting more of a strain on the shelters. And in many cases, the animal's just dying.
18: Correct. I mean, right now we have, a litter of four German Shepherd mix puppies. We have another litter of pit mix puppies. We have some lab mix puppies. And at the end of the day, it all happened because someone did not get their pet fixed.
2: Mm-hmm. Yep.
18: They became pregnant. They were unable to care for those additional mouths to feed. And they probably let them roam or even sadly abandoned them somewhere. And then they end up at our facility while we struggle to find homes for the existing dogs already there. To add more to the plate, definitely, it's heartbreaking.
2: Yeah, no doubt about it. Anyway, of course, we'd love to have you come by and take a look at our animals. 1884 Pine Street, 838-3304. Now, we're open Tuesday, Wednesday, Thursday, Friday, and Saturday. And as you mentioned, this weekend is a very, very big weekend.
18: Sherby, I want to see people beating down the doors this weekend. That's my goal. That'll be my birthday present for the week, is seeing people at our front doors wanting to give these animals a fantastic and, most importantly, a forever home.
2: Good. Yeah, and the first 15 are going to be pro bono.
18: Mm-hmm.
2: That's it. Okay, once again, as always, we appreciate you coming by. And La Rat. It'd be nice to find her a home. She's, like I say, maybe just lost, or it could be that she was dumped, you know, unfortunately. And we'll see you guys next Wednesday.
18: See you next week.
2: All right, once again, 1884 Pine Street, 838-3304, open Tuesday, Wednesday, Thursday, Friday, Saturday. This weekend, a very, very big weekend at Beaumont Animal Care. Quick timeout. More from News Talk Radio, KLVI.
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2: Twenty-eight after 8 o'clock. At News Talk Radio, KLVI. Greg Bostwick going to be with us in the morning and going to be with us on the tube tonight.
1: Yes, I will.
2: At 6 o'clock.
1: Yeah.
2: The Lindsey Clancy thing before you leave.
1: Yeah.
2: This is, it's amazing that so many people are looking at this without looking at the death of the three children.
1: They're hardly mentioned.
2: Who this woman killed one by one.
1: Right.
2: After sending her husband out on a litany of errands. So he would be gone.
1: Sounds premeditated, doesn't
2: it? While she did this.
1: Mm-hmm.
2: And they're saying, well, it's all because of the medication.
0: I do understand mental issues, but at a certain point, we have to hold people responsible. Mm-hmm. She killed three children.
1: Yep.
2: Now, Andrea Yates, who killed five, is in a... She's not in a mental institution. She's in jail, right?
1: She's in jail.
2: I
1: think she may be in a mental...
0: I think she may be in a mental institution.
1: I think so, yeah.
0: But that doesn't, to me, they're still held the rest of their life.
2: Some of these women are just saying, she needs to go free and that's it.
1: Yep.
2: And you cannot do this because somewhere out there is a loony listening that is saying, I can probably get by with this too.
1: I know.
2: Unfortunately, there is. There are some people out there that are going to do this.
1: Mm-hmm.
2: Okay, it's 8:30 and Fox News is next. We are back with local news and weather.
36: News. I'm CJ Pop. A change in direction from President Trump in dealing with the Islamic Republic.
37: The Treasury Department is taking over the Iran war
3: from the Pentagon. Secretary of State Marco Rubio is apparently telling American allies in the Gulf and in the Middle East that there aren't going to be any more big military strikes against the Iranians anytime soon as the focus shifts to economic pressure. That is according to Axios.
36: Fox's Peter Ducey at the White House, the commander-in-chief celebrating the American legend Dolly Parton.
4: President Trump says he will be lowering the flags to half staff for 1 week in her honor, saying there has never been anyone like her and never will.
36: Fox's Madeline Rivera, Parton died at the age of 80. Her family said after a short battle with cancer. Antrim, South Carolina Senator Darlene Graham defeats Congressman Ralph Norman in the special runoff election for Senate. America's listening to Fox News.
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1: In every pain commercial that you will see on television or you will hear, people will give you the gratification that you're looking for by telling you one visit will take care of everything. 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Spine Tech, where relief is a reality.
0: The Texas race for the U.S. Senate turning out to be one of the most expensive campaigns in the nation this year. Democratic nominee James Tallarico has raised more money than any Texas general election candidate in the past 10 years and has landed the largest quarterly haul of any Senate race. GOP nominee Ken Paxton has raised less than a quarter of Tallarico's take since the start of the race. The Supreme Court recently struck down federal limits on how much political parties can spend in coordination with their candidates. That decision is expected to work to Paxton's advantage. The boil water notice for customers of the North Hardin Water Supply Corporation has been lifted. Repairs to the system have been completed, and lab test results indicate boiling not needed prior to use. Jasper County is the latest county to enact a burn ban due to the dry conditions. Burn bans are already in effect for nearby Chambers, Tyler, Newton, and Sabine counties. And Six Flags Entertainment Corporation plans to move its corporate headquarters to Texas by March of next year. The amusement park company announced on Tuesday it will relocate from Charlotte, North Carolina, to the existing offices in Arlington. The company owns five Texas properties. KLVI News Time is 6:35. And KLVI weather is next.
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1: Mr. Boswick might leave us with a little lift weather-wise.
4: And I will hopefully get some rain going. Not much chance today. 10 in the Triangle, 20 in the Lakes late this afternoon. But better area-wide tomorrow at 40%. That'll also extend into Friday. So some decent rain chances coming our way. Temperatures are holding back a little bit better now the next few days. Upper 90s today, mid-90s tomorrow. So some improvement there. And our lows in the mid to upper 70s. Good news in the tropics, a system in the Atlantic not doing much of anything. We'll see if it might try to generate on down the road, but no threat for at least the next 7 days, probably longer than that as we head into September. Outside right now, we have mostly sunny skies and 83 degrees.
1: Well, we will see you on the tube tonight.
4: Yes, sir. And I'll be back tomorrow morning.
1: And then, oh, what is tomorrow?
4: Tomorrow morning's that special day called Curly Day.
1: Our Curly Day.
4: Yes, it is. Look forward to that.
1: All right, we'll see you tonight.
4: All right.
1: All right, buddy, appreciate it. Greg Boswick. Look at our morning weather from News Talk Radio, KLVI. Jim Love, Al Caldwell, time out back in a moment.
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0: So I guess I must have missed the story with you this morning, Jim, about why is cotton down in Texas?
1: Part of it's the weather.
0: Okay.
1: Part of it is a weather-related issue. And I didn't realize that we were such a supplier of cotton.
0: A billion?
1: Texas crops worth about $1.5 billion last year.
0: Yeah.
1: And 44% of the crop is now in very poor shape, 5 percentage points.

0: even if you lived in the city, you knew some people that farmed. Now, I don't think we go to HEB.
1: Yeah.
0: We don't know anybody that's farming. And so you don't have the same feeling. A lot of the farmers' markets are springing up. And if you go hit them on a Saturday morning, you get a little appreciation for what people are putting into it.
1: Some of my wife's friends back in Illinois, where she came from, were in the farming industry all their life.
0: Yes.
1: And, you know, and you go out to the farm and you find people are a little more savvy, even that are city workers that come out and visit. But the average person has no idea of what goes on, has no idea of the magnitude of work that goes into keeping a farm up.
0: And that's why so many family farms are selling out to corporate America. You're talking about no days off. You're talking about working 7 days a week.
1: Right.
0: No vacations.
1: Right.
0: 52 weeks a year.
1: Yeah, that's it. And sometimes if the weather's bad or, you know, if you have a disease that breaks out in the cattle industry, you lose a lot of money.
0: Yeah, despite working 7 days a week, 52 weeks a year, you're broke.
1: That's it. That's it.
0: Not a very pleasant thought.
1: It's something that the city folk have a problem cottoning to, I guess you might say. Mm. Anyway, it's straight up 8:45. Sean Hannity's update is next. We are back with more.
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3: A bit of sad news. I mean, she seemed like one of the happiest people ever on earth. I didn't know her really well. Dolly Parton has passed away at 80. She was scheduled, I think it was last weekend, Linda, you correct me if I'm wrong, to appear. I think it was supposed to be at Dollywood. She just was always somebody filled with joy and happiness. Seemed to have a great marriage. I mean, I know a little bit about her life. Just seemed happy at all times. And, you know, she put out this statement to her fans that she wasn't feeling well and went against every bone in her body not to be able to attend an event. And she said she had hoped to be able to see everybody again soon.
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14: 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Okay, Jim. In New York, they tried to outlaw the gang signs.
4: Mm-hmm.
14: And the hierarchy said no. You can't outlaw gang signs.
15: Were they outlawing them on the buildings or what?
14: Well, you know, these gang signs, this is what starts the gunfights.
15: Right.
14: And they're saying, well, you cannot, because if you outlaw the gang signs, it means you have outlawed the sign that says stop. Do not go any further.
15: Well, and I'm not sure, how do you outlaw gang signs?
14: Well, I was wondering that.
15: The gangs will immediately obey the law and stop spray painting those signs.
14: Right, exactly.
15: Immediately. Oops, can't do that because we are law-abiding gangs.
14: That's right, and we would never paint a sign on anything.
15: We would never violate the law. That makes makes no sense to me.
14: You know, it's like the law that we talked about earlier this morning about bringing your own cup. How many people do you really think are going to do that? There are some things you can't force people to do. You can't force them to slow down in traffic. You can't afford them from eating an extra portion. I mean, there are just some things that you can't do. And it's just best to go ahead and let it go.
15: And there are some things, and certainly speeding, reckless driving, I don't mean that, but there are some things, why are we even bothering?
14: Right.
15: What is it of our business, and do we not have better things to do in New York? Do you not have better things to do than hand somebody a cup, to supply a cup of some product they're buying? Because they got a lot more problems in New York than a cup.
14: Well, that's, you got that
15: and
14: right.
15: And that's it. It's like we don't want to tackle the elephant in the room, so we'll get a lot of press. Well, it's like the gangs. Okay, let's do something about the gangs. Well, we outlawed them painting their signs on the wall.
14: Yeah.
15: Okay, that's not how we outlaw the gangs. We've got to catch these guys. We got to put them in jail. All sorts of things. But it's sort of like make work so we can say we did something.
14: Yeah, it kind of relates to this story. A man accused of terrorizing a number of people in Philadelphia with a Chucky-style mask.
15: Oh, I read about that.
14: Yeah. Now, he's been arrested in Las Vegas. The U.S. Marshals Service confirmed that the man, whose name is Zaimi, well, you know right there that he's a problem, Zaimi Hughes, he was arrested by members of the Violent Offenders Task Force. I had no idea we had one of those.
15: A number of cities do.
14: Violent Offenders Task Force, Philadelphia, the Philadelphia District Attorney, said that Hughes was wanted on felony and misdemeanor assault charges after he allegedly chased a jogger in Central City and said, do you want to die?
15: And see, this is a perfect example here. Let's not pass an ordinance that says you can't wear a mask. Let's lock the guy up. What is needed is punishment. Yeah, that is assault. And you're going around wearing a mask, trying to scare people, attacking people. Yeah, let's lock you up. Spend about 5 years in jail and see how funny it was then.
14: Maybe we just ought to shoot him.
15: I actually don't have a problem with that either, but that's probably a little over the top. But we need to start punishing offenders instead of passing. We don't need any more laws. We need to enforce what we got.
14: Yeah. Anyway, Ghislaine Maxwell, or whatever her first name is, I don't think anybody's ever pronounced it right, Epstein's chick, her bid to throw her sex trafficking conviction out is being tossed by the federal judges. I think if you really want to get to the bottom of this and you really want to find out who is involved with Epstein, I hate to do this, but you might say, hey, look, we're going to let you out of jail if you'll go ahead and tell us everything.
15: And see, she's refused that.
14: And she's refused that.
15: I think they've offered that. I think her best, or what she feels is her best bet now, is President Trump.
14: Yeah.
15: Because he's pardoned a lot of criminals, and that before he leaves office, she may get a pardon from him.
14: How serious really is her crime?
15: Pretty serious. If she was assisting in the rape of underage girls and the sex trafficking of underage girls. And what amazes me is what happened to that list? What happened to the list? What happened to the names? Now, obviously, they weren't doing their own vacuuming there. nobody has ever talked to the staff there. Nobody has ever offered them any sort of immunity. you notice everything is just clammed up about that. Who were the big wigs on that island?
14: Yeah.
15: Can't talk.
14: And, you know, we managed to find out just about anything and everything we need to know. But for some reason, we can't find anybody that is willing to divulge what really took place in what is known horrible. To be one of the biggest mysteries of the last couple of years.
15: Well, a horrible crime. And it would seem to involve everybody from Bill Gates. It would seem to involve the very rich financiers all the way to politicians. And maybe that's the answer. The elite. She won't talk, which tells you something there.
14: Yeah.
15: A lot of elite involved and probably a lot of high-ranking government officials.
14: Yep. Yeah. That'll do it for us. We will see you in the morning. Jim Love, Greg Bostwick, Al Caldwell. Have yourself a great day. Our national anthem takes us home. Fox News follows that.

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0: phenomenal talkbacks, and we have a ton of great calls. We're going to get to both of those when we return on this next break. And we have a phenomenal clip that producer Greg has found. When I told you that Jason Williams, by the way, that is the former white point guard basketball player, for those of you who remember him, he actually agrees with everything Enos Kanter has said, but he's not smart enough to realize what Enos Kanter is doing. I'll lay it out for you when we come back. That's going to be pretty fun. But I want to tell you all about our friends at Rapid Radio right now and the impact that they are going to have with everybody out there when it comes to being able to stay in touch with your families. 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
9: News. I'm John Saucier. Meta has agreed to a roughly $17 billion settlement with a number of states that joined a lawsuit accusing the company of trying to get children addicted to its platforms and illegally collecting their personal data. California Attorney General Rob Bonta, why do you think they decided to settle?
10: The trial was not going well for Meta, and that is not dissimilar from how their other trials have gone. I think ours went particularly well for us and particularly bad for them.
9: Film and TV actor Tim Curry has died at the age of 80. TMZ reports the actor passed away at his L.A. home late last night. He was known for playing many characters, such as the concierge of the Plaza Hotel in the 1992 comedy Home Alone 2.
11: And how are we this morning?
12: Fine. Is my transportation here?
11: Out in front, sir. A limousine and a pizza. Compliments of the Plaza Hotel.
9: The sound courtesy of 20th Century Fox. 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
13: I'm Jim Love with KLVI News. The Texas race for the U.S. Senate is turning out to be one of the most expensive campaigns in the nation this year. Democratic nominee James Tallarico has raised more money than any Texas general election candidate in the past 10 years and has landed the largest quarterly haul of any Senate race. GOP nominee Ken Paxton has raised less than a quarter of Tallarico's take since the start of the race. The Supreme Court recently struck down federal limits on how much political parties can spend in coordination with their candidates, and that decision is expected to work in Paxton's favor. Jasper County is the latest county to enact a burn ban. Due to dry conditions, burn bans already in effect for nearby Chambers, Tyler, Newton, and Sabine counties. And that boil water notice for customers of the North Hardin Water Supply Corporation has been lifted. Repairs to the system have been completed, and lab test results indicate boiling is not needed prior to use. Well, child care costs are changing family plans for over half of Texas parents. A new study from the nonprofit, nonpartisan public policy group Texas 2036 found 57% of Texans with young kids say the expense affects whether they will have more kids. I'm Jim Love. For these and other stories, go to KLVI.com.

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0: I've watched every documentary that Ken Burns has done. And unfortunately, he feels the need to infuse his documentaries increasingly later in life, and his daughter even more so, with his liberal politics. But he has done some amazing work, and I just take with a grain of salt that there's going to be this perspective he's going to try to impose. I'm not sure how much of his documentaries I love because of his research and storytelling and photography, what they call the Ken Burns effect, where he takes one photo. In Civil War, you didn't have a lot of photographs. So he starts with that concept of starting with the shot and zooming in on it and moving around to give you this feeling that there is movement on the screen when, in fact, it's just a still shot photograph. That is the Ken Burns effect, and I give him credit for that. But I'm not sure how much of what I love about what he does is Peter Coyote, who is the, I hope I'm pronouncing that correctly, it's spelled like Coyote. He is the voice of the Ken Burns documentaries, all but I think two of them. Anyway, there was a lot of criticism of the country music documentary he did. And I agree. I think there was a little liberalism pushed into there, which would be accurate in today's country music scene, but not in classic country and in the historical country. These were country folks with country values, and that's not liberalism. There's some populism, but it's not liberalism. And in any case, he still did, I think, the definitive documentary, as much as people don't want to admit it, on country music. I've not seen one better. This was the piece, this was the part on Dolly Parton, and I think it was fantastic.
1: All across the country, people wanted to learn about the petite and shapely blonde with the big hair. With her refreshing sense of humor, especially about herself, Dolly never disappointed them. It costs a lot of money, she said, to look this cheap. In New York, she gave a free concert at City Hall Plaza, and Mayor Ed Koch presented her with the keys to the city. Later, she was the guest of honor at a party at the famous Studio 54. Although I look like a drag queen's Christmas tree on the outside, Parton said, I am at heart a simple country girl.
2: This is a country girl's idea of glamour. I wanted to have beautiful clothes. I wanted to, you know, to wear makeup. I'd pattern my look after the town trollop in her hometown because I thought she was beautiful.
1: Parton was also one of the savviest artists in the business. She had her own publishing company, marketed a successful line of Dolly dolls, and negotiated a 3-year deal with a Las Vegas hotel said to be worth from $6 to $9 million.
2: I've never had a problem being a woman. That's worked for me more than it's worked against me. I just always believed that I was strong in myself and strong in my work. I do know, and I have seen, that it can be a hindrance, but I would always just go in just saying, I think I've got something to offer, and I think we can both make a lot of money from it. And usually, by the time the deal was done, I'd have the money and gone.
1: Thanks to her songwriting talent, her unmistakable voice, her bigger-than-life persona, and her tireless drive, Dolly Parton had become the most famous woman in country music. I'm not offended by all the dumb blonde jokes, because I know I'm not dumb, she said. And I'm not blonde, either.
0: Rush Limbaugh used to say that his great skill was making what he did look easy. For the all shucks manner of Dolly Parton, like every other master of their trade, like every other expert, she she managed to make it look easy, but it wasn't. It wasn't. It was difficult. And she did it in a way that was sort of offhanded and made her likable. There are probably people who spent periods of time disliking her, maybe on at first blush, who came around to really liking her. And that is so much deeper and more difficult than you can possibly imagine. There are people who want, a lot of people want to be liked. There is a value as a brand to being liked. But Americans don't like to like you for a long period of time. She had over a 50-year run. We are a disposable society, and you've been hanging around too long, David Hasselhoff. Oh, no, Michael, it's because he was eating food off. No, that's not it. We forgive people their sins if we like them. You could argue she didn't have any scandals. Most women don't. Scandals are for men, and they're usually sexual in nature. She was married and stayed married, but she flirted a lot. You can't tell me you never wondered if she and Porter did it, if she and Kenny did it, if she and Burt Reynolds did it, if she and Kris Kristofferson did it, and on and on and on. And who knows? I don't know that it matters. But she managed to have this sweet girl image behind it all. There's something worth studying there. I tell people all the time, every business has an image, a brand. Every person has a brand, whether they realize it or not. I tell my kids this often. You have a brand, and once that is put upon you, it's very hard to change it. Now, it's not your fault if someone applies a brand to you because of your sex, your race, your background, your parents, what you're wearing. But once your behavior is established, are you a person that can't be trusted when you're needed? Are you a person that's going to do something that's going to piss everybody in the room off? That's your brand. To build and retain a brand for over 50 years the way she did, there's very few people in American life who've done it, in the modern era especially.
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